0: years in jail. There was one remaining so-called ISIS bride and a number of children. That group was ushered out of the arrivals hall with their own security team and left in a waiting minibus.
1: New research suggests Australia's housing market is on the cusp of a downturn as rate pressure takes hold. Cotality data shows in the 4 weeks to early May, the number of properties added to the market is 4.7% above the five-year average. Head of research, Jared Berg, says the downturn is likely to vary between different areas.
2: Certainly a market like Perth that still remains quite undersupplied might not actually see a contraction compared to what we're already seeing in Sydney and Melbourne, where the downturn is perhaps 5 months old already.
1: The Australian dollar is buying 72 US cents. This is Air News. In AFL, Fremantle have extended their winning streak to 8 games with a 15-point come-from-behind victory over Hawthorn last night in Perth. Carlton have recalled George Hewitt for tonight's clash against the Premier's Brisbane. Round 10 of the NRL kicked off in Brisbane last night with a big win to the home team. Air News' Terry Daniel reports.
3: The Dolphins overcame a poor start to stun the Canterbury Bulldogs 44-12 on the back of a hat-trick from Jermaine Asaka in Brisbane. Commentators and fans noticed once again, for the first 20 minutes, the Dolphins couldn't stop dropping the ball and giving away penalties. Then about the 25-minute mark, everything changed and the hosts' attack lit up. The Hammer telling Nine that's what they need to work on.
4: Yeah, I think we've been building the last couple of weeks and obviously we need to fix our starts, but I think once we get that going, we're a hard team to beat.
3: Next up in round 10, the Sydney Roosters play the Gold Coast Titans at Gosford and the North Queensland Cowboys host the Parramatta Eels in Townsville. Terry Daniel, Air Sport.
1: Meanwhile, excitement levels are skyrocketing in Papua New Guinea as the NRL's newest team continues to lay the building blocks for a 2028 start. The PNG Chiefs have already been bolstered by the signings of national hero Alex Johnson and Tigers star Jerome Luai. Club chair Catherine Harris says the four-time premier is in awe of what the future holds.
5: He really could see the potential of what an impact he could have on PNG. When he went over there, he was just blown away.
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11: Taking a look at your local weather for Friday, expect high-level clouds with cool, dry conditions and a top of 23 degrees. Tomorrow, morning clouds will bring mild weather with temperatures between 10 and 24 degrees. Sunday looks mostly sunny and mild with a high of 25 degrees. And that's your local weather up to date on West Bremer Radio.
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3: West Bremer Radio's Local News, I'm Damien Lee. A man has been charged following an alleged indecent act in Ipswich's CBD. Police allege the man exposed himself to a woman in a stairwell on April 23 before leaving the area on foot. With assistance from Safe City camera footage, officers identified and arrested the man the following day. Queensland Police Service say he has been charged with committing an indecent act in a public place and has been remanded in custody. He is due to appear before the Ipswich Magistrates Court on May 25. Police are urging anyone with information or similar experiences to come forward. The University of Southern Queensland has unveiled Australia's first industry-accessible cryogenic measurement laboratory at its Springfield campus. The new $5.5 million Quantum Cryo Lab will allow researchers and businesses to test next-generation quantum technologies in highly specialised ultra-cold environments. Funded by the Queensland Government, the facility is expected to accelerate innovation in areas including healthcare, cybersecurity, defence and energy. University leaders say the lab gives industry and researchers access to advanced infrastructure that is normally too expensive for most organisations. The facility is now open for bookings, with quantum technology company Analog Quantum Circuits already signed on as its foundation partner. After a decade at Ipswich State High School, respected educator and coach Chris Riches is preparing to move on to a new chapter. Mr. Riches has been credited with helping shape major school programs, including the Rugby League Academy, that became the first in Australia to win national boys and girls titles. Beyond the classroom, he has also played a key role in local sport, leading the Ipswich Force men to an NBL 1 North Championship in 2023 and serving as president of Ipswich Basketball. Mr. Riches says the most rewarding part of his career has been seeing former students succeed in life beyond school. He will now transition into the mining sector, taking on a role managing a registered training organisation. And the Ipswich Hospital Museum is set to reopen next week in a new location. The museum will welcome visitors from Wednesday, May 13, now based at Cribb House on Chelmsford Avenue, opposite the main hospital building. It will be open to the public every Wednesday morning, with group bookings available by arrangement. The move follows support from hospital staff and volunteers who helped relocate the collection from the Jubilee building. Organisers say the reopening marks an exciting new chapter for preserving Ipswich's healthcare history. And that's your local news up to date on West Bremer Radio.
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7: Taking a look at your local weather for Friday, expect high-level clouds with cool, dry conditions and a top of 23 degrees. Tomorrow, morning clouds will bring mild weather with temperatures between 10 and 24 degrees. Sunday looks mostly sunny and mild, with a high of 25 degrees. And that's your local weather up to date on West Bremer Radio.
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3: Hello there, I'm Sean Bindley. France has ruled out lifting sanctions on Iran, while the Strait of Hormuz remains blocked. The French foreign minister says that not even the smallest section will be removed until normal shipping is restored in the Gulf. It comes as US President Donald Trump predicts that the war in Iran will be over quickly. Ross Cullen reports.
4: France's armed forces minister said on Thursday that, quote, "We are ready to take responsibility for ensuring the security of maritime traffic without resorting to belligerence." The French government has been forced to deny the country is at war or joining the war because it has dispatched its aircraft carrier to support the goal of restoring normal shipping in the Gulf. In March, President Macron outlined his intention to set up a purely defensive mission to escort commercial shipping through the Strait of Hormuz. US news outlet Axios reports that Washington believes it's close to agreeing a framework with Iran to de-escalate and allow for more detailed nuclear negotiations. Ross Cullen, Paris.
3: A government minister is defending the handling of the return of the so-called ISIS brides after three women were arrested when they returned to Australia. A woman who touched down in Sydney has been charged with entering a conflict zone and joining ISIS, while two of the women who arrived in Melbourne have been arrested and are expected to face crimes against humanity offences. Tim Ayres has been asked if they should have been blocked from arriving by a temporary exclusion order in light of the seriousness of the charges.
5: That's not the advice that the government has received. I mean, the security agencies have done their work to the fullest extent and they will continue to do it.
3: The Nationals leader admits his party is facing an uphill battle in the Farrah by-election. Voters will head to the polls in the electorate tomorrow to replace Liberal Susan Lee, who quit politics in February. One Nation tipped to snatch the New South Wales seat from the Liberals. Matt Canavan told the ABC it will be a challenge for his party and the coalition more broadly.
6: I'm here to win it. I don't get on a football playing to lose. There's no doubt this is an uphill battle for us. It's a real challenge, obviously, having a by-election.
3: Dozens of people have been arrested in a cross-border blitz targeting outlaw motorcycle gangs. Madeline Burke reports.
7: The major police operation has resulted in 29 arrests and dozens of charges. Operation Blue Ember saw Victoria and New South Wales police raid properties across the border region, seizing a sawn-off rifle, drugs, cash, knuckle dusters, a machete and a sword. Police also carried out dozens of firearm prohibition checks and impounded seven vehicles during the week-long crackdown.
3: Australia's housing market looks to be on the verge of a downturn as higher interest rates and stretched affordability weigh on demand. The Cotality data found capital city home values are fading, having risen only 0.2% in April. Cotality head of research, Jared Berg, says people will react differently to the outlook. And Australia's peak motoring body has found electric vehicle sales achieved a record quarterly market share. NU's Lee Harrison has the details.
8: In the first 3 months of 2026, the sale of vehicles with internal combustion engines fell to just 64% of the market. Conversely, battery electric and plug-in hybrid vehicle sales broke records of both market share and total numbers. The Australian Automobile Association data reveals the quarter also saw demand for medium and large cars dominated by electric vehicles. In those categories, internal combustion engine sales only accounted for around 16 and 39% respectively.
3: This is Air News. In AFL news, Dockers fans and players are starting to believe flag mantle could become a reality in 2026 after last night's stunning comeback win over Hawthorn. Jake Batrick reports.
9: The big stage of Thursday night footy at Optus Stadium called for a big performance from Fremantle, but with the Dockers down by 19 points early in the final term, supporters could have been forgiven for thinking Frio could squander a golden opportunity after they kicked 1-5 to start the fourth quarter. But a stunning 5-goal burst from Josh Tracy, Jai Amos, Michael Frederick and Hayden Young flipped the match in Frio's favour, and they recorded their 8th straight win and sparked wild celebrations. Young says it's a win he'll remember for a long time to come.
10: Yeah, that's right up there with one of the better wins I've been a part of, especially when that Wharfie time sort of started. It was pretty electric.
3: Meanwhile, Port have made just one change for tonight's clash at home against the Bulldogs, with Jack Watkins coming in for Todd Marshall, who's been dropped. Brisbane host Carlton at the Gabba. In rugby, the Reds are out to continue their winning momentum in tonight's game against the Chiefs. The Queensland side defeated the Brumbies 30-21 last week, securing their third win from four games. Back rower Harry Wilson says a win tonight will put them in good stead to break into the top three. Australian Independent Radio News.
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13: Taking a look at your local weather for Friday, expect high-level clouds with cool, dry conditions and a top of 23 degrees. Tomorrow, morning clouds will bring mild weather with temperatures between 10 and 24 degrees. Sunday looks mostly sunny and mild, with a high of 25 degrees. And that's your local weather up to date on West Burma Radio.
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3: West Bremer Radio's Local News, I'm Damien Lee. A man has been charged following an alleged indecent act in Ipswich's CBD. Police allege the man exposed himself to a woman in a stairwell on April 23 before leaving the area on foot. With assistance from Safe City camera footage, officers identified and arrested the man the following day. Queensland Police Service say he has been charged with committing an indecent act in a public place and has been remanded in custody. He is due to appear before the Ipswich Magistrates Court on May 25. Police are urging anyone with information or similar experiences to come forward. The University of Southern Queensland has unveiled Australia's first industry-accessible cryogenic measurement laboratory at its Springfield campus. The new $5.5 million Quantum Cryo Lab will allow researchers and businesses to test next-generation quantum technologies in highly specialised ultra-cold environments. Funded by the Queensland Government, the facility is expected to accelerate innovation in areas including healthcare, cybersecurity, defence and energy. University leaders say the lab gives industry and researchers access to advanced infrastructure that is normally too expensive for most organisations. The facility is now open for bookings, with quantum technology company Analog Quantum Circuits already signed on as its foundation partner. After a decade at Ipswich State High School, respected educator and coach Chris Riches is preparing to move on to a new chapter. Mr. Riches has been credited with helping shape major school programs, including the Rugby League Academy that became the first in Australia to win national boys and girls titles. Beyond the classroom, he has also played a key role in local sport, leading the Ipswich Force men to an NBL 1 North Championship in 2023 and serving as president of Ipswich Basketball. Mr. Riches says the most rewarding part of his career has been seeing former students succeed in life beyond school. He will now transition into the mining sector, taking on a role managing a registered training organisation. And the Ipswich Hospital Museum is set to reopen next week in a new location. The museum will welcome visitors from Wednesday, May 13, now based at Cribb House on Chelmsford Avenue, opposite the main hospital building. It will be open to the public every Wednesday morning, with group bookings available by arrangement. The move follows support from hospital staff and volunteers who helped relocate the collection from the Jubilee building. Organisers say the reopening marks an exciting new chapter for preserving Ipswich's healthcare history. And that's your local news up to date on West Bremer Radio.
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6: Taking a look at your local weather for Friday, expect high-level clouds with cool, dry conditions and a top of 23 degrees. Tomorrow, morning clouds will bring mild weather with temperatures between 10 and 24 degrees. Sunday looks mostly sunny and mild with a high of 25 degrees. And that's your local weather up to date on West Bremer Radio.
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1: 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I see the parties and diamonds sometimes when I close my eyes. 6 months of torture you sold to some forbidden paradise. I loved you truly.

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2: Hello there, I'm Sean Bindley. A US federal trade court has struck down President Donald Trump's global 10% tariff, declaring it illegal. The White House imposed the rate in February after the Supreme Court ruled against the administration's Liberation Day tariffs. Nick Harper reports from Washington.
3: Another tariffs fight in which courts have weighed in to push back on the legality of Donald Trump's central economic and trade policies. The 10% across-the-board tariff was meant to be a placeholder, put in place after the Supreme Court struck down his reciprocal Liberation Day tariffs in February. But a group of small businesses who brought the case argued that the Trump administration was simply trying to sidestep the Supreme Court ruling. The White House may now appeal, but if they lose, it'll mean more refunds for businesses affected at a time when the Trump administration is already trying to pay back $166 billion in Liberation Day tariffs. I'm Nick Harper in Washington.
2: Three women who returned from Syria have now been charged after touching down in Australia last night. Two women detained in Melbourne are facing crimes against humanity charges, including enslavement. A woman who landed in Sydney is due to face court, charged with entering a conflict zone and joining ISIS. Reporter Sarah Stewart says she's not expected to appear in person at the Downing Centre.
4: The latest information I have is that she will be fronting via video link. They don't want those scenes that we saw at Melbourne Airport last night with lots of people turning up. So I do understand it is via video link in the Downing Centre local court later on this morning.
2: The federal government says next week's budget will produce $64 billion in savings. The extra money has come through slowing the growth of some programs and reclaiming some unspent funds. Labor claims the budget is now in a better position compared to the forecasts at the end of last year. Treasurer Jim Chalmers says the government is operating within its means.
5: These are 64 billion reasons why this is an especially responsible budget. There will be more than the usual amount of savings, more than the usual amount of reform, in the face of more than the usual amount of global economic uncertainty.
2: The CEO of the West Australian Council of Social Service has criticised the state budget's cost of living relief measures. They include $90 million in student assistance payments and $51 million in energy bill relief. The state government also announced an extension to the rent relief program, as well as a $100 fuel support payment for all licensed drivers. But Louise Diolito says WACOS was hoping for more targeted supports.
6: One of the things we were really looking for was a $20 million uplift to food and emergency relief providers who have an increasing number of households going to them for support. And these are working households, people even with two incomes who can no longer make ends meet. So a $100 voucher isn't going to go very far for them. And then there's people receiving a payment who don't actually need it.
2: Train line disruptions could drag on for more than a year, with the rail unions warning negotiations with Queensland Rail could take some time. A seven-hour-long mediation between the parties yesterday failed to reach a resolution, with all parties set to return to the Fair Work Commission this afternoon. Experts are calling for greater action to address one of the country's deadliest cancers. Just 49% of women diagnosed with ovarian cancer survive beyond 5 years. Debbie Shell from Ovarian Cancer Australia says major reforms are needed.
7: We need system-wide reform, sustained investment in research and a commitment to equitable care.
2: This is Air News. Fremantle will enjoy today on top of the AFL ladder thanks to last night's stunning 15-point come-from-behind win. The Dockers were down 19 points early in the final term but booted the final five goals of the match to record their eighth straight win. Beadster Michael Frederick kicked two of those goals, finishing with three for the game in his best performance after a horrid run with injuries. Coach Justin Longmuir says it was pleasing to see Frederick back to his best.
8: Yeah, I think he's played a lot of good footy for us over a fairly long period of time. Played him on the wing a little bit more, having mids go through the forward line allows us to do that. You know, he kicked three straight, which is pretty important because we were missing some shots we probably should have kicked in the first half. So, yeah, I value what he brings to the team with his speed and his finish.
2: The Swans can reclaim top spot on the ladder if they beat the Kangaroos in Melbourne tomorrow. The Lions will be without key players when they host Carlton at the Gabba tonight. Defender Ty Gallop has been sidelined under concussion protocols, while Jared Berry and Darcy Gardner continue to recover from their injuries. Premiership coach Chris Fagan expects Carlton will be a dangerous side and Brisbane will need to execute a strong performance. The Power host the Bulldogs in Adelaide and West Coast are away to Melbourne on Sunday morning. And in football news, Aston Villa has taken revenge on Nottingham Forest after losing Game 1 of their Europa League playoffs last week. A 4-0 victory in Game 2, sending Villa through to their first grand final in over four decades.
9: It's McGinn again, it's number four, it's turning into a rout.
2: Thanks to Stan Sport for that audio. Australian Independent Radio News.
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14: Taking a look at your local weather for Friday, expect high-level clouds with cool temperatures ranging from 9 to 23 degrees. Saturday will be mild with morning clouds, bringing a range of 10 to 24 degrees. Sunday stays mild with a high of 12 to 25 degrees. And that's your local weather up to date on West Bremer Radio.

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2: West Bremer Radio's Local News, I'm Damien Lee. A man has been charged following an alleged indecent act in Ipswich's CBD. Police allege the man exposed himself to a woman in a stairwell on April 23 before leaving the area on foot. With assistance from Safe City camera footage, officers identified and arrested the man the following day. Queensland Police Service say he has been charged with committing an indecent act in a public place and has been remanded in custody. He is due to appear before the Ipswich Magistrates Court on May 25. Police are urging anyone with information or similar experiences to come forward. The University of Southern Queensland has unveiled Australia's first industry-accessible cryogenic measurement laboratory at its Springfield campus. The new $5.5 million quantum cryo lab will allow researchers and businesses to test next-generation quantum technologies in highly specialised ultra-cold environments. Funded by the Queensland Government, the facility is expected to accelerate innovation in areas including healthcare, cybersecurity, defence and energy. University leaders say the lab gives industry and researchers access to advanced infrastructure that is normally too expensive for most organisations. The facility is now open for bookings, with quantum technology company Analog Quantum Circuits already signed on as its foundation partner. After a decade at Ipswich State High School, respected educator and coach Chris Riches is preparing to move on to a new chapter. Mr. Riches has been credited with helping shape major school programs, including the Rugby League Academy, that became the first in Australia to win national boys and girls titles. Beyond the classroom, he has also played a key role in local sport, leading the Ipswich Force men to an NBL 1 North Championship in 2023 and serving as president of Ipswich Basketball. Mr. Riches says the most rewarding part of his career has been seeing former students succeed in life beyond school. He will now transition into the mining sector, taking on a role managing a registered training organisation. And the Ipswich Hospital Museum is set to reopen next week in a new location. The museum will welcome visitors from Wednesday, May 13, now based at Cribb House on Chelmsford Avenue, opposite the main hospital building. It will be open to the public every Wednesday morning, with group bookings available by arrangement. The move follows support from hospital staff and volunteers who helped relocate the collection from the Jubilee Building. Organisers say the reopening marks an exciting new chapter for preserving Ipswich's healthcare history. And that's your local news up to date on West Bremer Radio.
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5: Taking a look at your local weather for Friday, expect high-level clouds with cool temperatures ranging from 9 to 23 degrees. Saturday will be mild with morning clouds, bringing a range of 10 to 24 degrees. Sunday stays mild with a high of 12 to 25 degrees. And that's your local weather up to date on West Bremer Radio.
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2: I'm Mark Dransfield. The federal government says next week's budget will produce $64 billion in savings. More from federal politics reporter Nelson Scott.
3: Labor is under pressure to deliver a fiscally responsible budget amid persistent inflation and ongoing uncertainty in the Middle East. The Treasurer says $64 billion in savings have been found, which puts the budget in a better position than was previously forecast. The extra money has come from reducing the growth of some programs, like the NDIS, and redirecting unspent funds from various grants. Jim Chalmers says the savings will help reduce the national debt.
4: These are 64 billion reasons why this is an especially responsible budget.
3: The opposition believes the government is not doing enough to deal with inflation and housing supply. Liberal Senator Sarah Henderson says the coalition's budget reply will link immigration with home shortages.
5: There are simply not enough houses being built.
3: The budget will be delivered on Tuesday. Nelson Scott, Canberra.
2: The Prime Minister says he trusts security agencies to do their job following the return of a cohort of people from Syria. Sean Bindley reports.
6: Two women detained in Melbourne are now facing crimes against humanity charges, including enslavement. A woman who landed in Sydney has been charged with entering a conflict zone and knowingly being a member of a terrorist organisation. Anthony Albanese telling Nova it's clear police and other agencies have been managing the situation carefully.
7: I trust the authorities to do their job, the AFP and our security agencies, including ASIO, and they've done it. That's why three of the four adults have been charged and will face very serious charges. The other person will be monitored.
2: A 37-year-old man has died after he was hit by a bus while riding his e-bike in Perth's southern suburbs. Police say an orange bus collided with the man who was riding his e-bike near a roundabout in Parmelia. A 71-year-old woman's been left with serious injuries after a hit-run collision in Melbourne. More from Madeline Burke.
8: The woman was hit by a white Volkswagen hatch while crossing Barclay Street around 4:20 yesterday afternoon. It's believed the car failed to stop, continued along Sydney Road, where the driver pulled over and was last seen walking towards the train station. Police seized the vehicle but are yet to locate the driver. Investigators are releasing CCTV of a man they're looking for, while the woman remains in hospital. Madeline Burke, Melbourne.
2: A toddler is in a critical condition after she was attacked by a dog in southeast Queensland's Scenic Rim region. The two-year-old girl was mauled at a home in Beaudesert with injuries to her neck. And legendary broadcaster and environmentalist Sir David Attenborough says he's been overwhelmed with messages celebrating his 100th birthday. A special concert to mark the occasion will be held at Royal Albert Hall in London. Sir David says the well wishes have come from far and wide.
9: From preschool groups to care home residents and countless individuals and families of all ages. I simply can't reply to each of you all separately, but I would like to thank you all most sincerely.
2: Checking the Aussie share market, the All Ords is trading down 135 points at 89.71. One Australian dollar is buying 72.09 US cents. This is AIR News. First to AFL, and the power of Brisbane's midfield has forced Carlton coach Michael Voss to recall George Hewitt for tonight's clash against the Lions.
10: He's been really strong over the last couple of weeks, added a couple more things into his game. Hopefully we'll see in this game here, but look, he's been a really valuable teammate for us. So, you know, you bang the door down through selection, through your form, and he's certainly done that.
2: Meantime, Port Adelaide hosts the Bulldogs, and the Power have made one change with Jack Watkins coming in for Todd Marshall. NRL and the Dolphins are emerging as fierce contenders after recording back-to-back wins. Welcoming back key stars Jeremy Marshall-King and Cody Nikurima, the Finns charged past the Bulldogs to claim a 44-12 home victory. Coach Christian Wolfe says it was exciting to watch.
11: Look, it was just good to get Izzy, Cody and Jeremy back together. Obviously with Hammer at the back as well. First time we played with that all year. You could just see the constant, the way we could move the ball, and it makes a big difference.
2: Tonight, the Roosters play the Titans in Gosford, then the Cowboys host the Eels. Aussie all-rounder Mitch Marsh has smashed a century to guide the Super Giants to a 9-run IPL win over the Royal Challengers. And tennis number one Aryna Sabalenka has won her first game of the Italian Open, beating Czechia's Barbara Krejcikova in straight sets 6-2, 6-3. Australian Independent Radio News.
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15: Taking a look at your local weather for Friday, expect high-level clouds with cool temperatures ranging from 9 to 23 degrees. Saturday will be mild with morning clouds, bringing a range of 10 to 24 degrees. Sunday stays mild with a high of 12 to 25 degrees. And that's your local weather up to date on West Bremer Radio.

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2: West Bremer Radio's local news, I'm Damien Lee. A man has been charged following an alleged indecent act in Ipswich's CBD. Police allege the man exposed himself to a woman in a stairwell on April 23 before leaving the area on foot. With assistance from Safe City camera footage, officers identified and arrested the man the following day. Queensland Police Service say he has been charged with committing an indecent act in a public place and has been remanded in custody. He is due to appear before the Ipswich Magistrates Court on May 25. Police are urging anyone with information or similar experiences to come forward. The University of Southern Queensland has unveiled Australia's first industry-accessible cryogenic measurement laboratory at its Springfield campus. The new $5.5 million quantum cryo lab will allow researchers and businesses to test next-generation quantum technologies in highly specialised ultra-cold environments. Funded by the Queensland Government, the facility is expected to accelerate innovation in areas including healthcare, cybersecurity, defence and energy. University leaders say the lab gives industry and researchers access to advanced infrastructure that is normally too expensive for most organisations. The facility is now open for bookings, with quantum technology company Analog Quantum Circuits already signed on as its foundation partner. After a decade at Ipswich State High School, respected educator and coach Chris Riches is preparing to move on to a new chapter. Mr. Riches has been credited with helping shape major school programs, including the Rugby League Academy, that became the first in Australia to win national boys and girls titles. Beyond the classroom, he has also played a key role in local sport, leading the Ipswich Force men to an NBL 1 North Championship in 2023 and serving as president of Ipswich Basketball. Mr. Riches says the most rewarding part of his career has been seeing former students succeed in life beyond school. He will now transition into the mining sector, taking on a role managing a registered training organisation. And the Ipswich Hospital Museum is set to reopen next week in a new location. The museum will welcome visitors from Wednesday, May 13, now based at Cribb House on Chelmsford Avenue, opposite the main hospital building. It will be open to the public every Wednesday morning, with group bookings available by arrangement. The move follows support from hospital staff and volunteers who helped relocate the collection from the Jubilee building. Organisers say the reopening marks an exciting new chapter for preserving Ipswich's healthcare history. And that's your local news up to date on West Bremer Radio.

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8: Taking a look at your local weather for Friday, expect high-level clouds with cool temperatures ranging from 9 to 23 degrees. Saturday will be mild with morning clouds, bringing a range of 10 to 24 degrees. Sunday stays mild with a high of 12 to 25 degrees. And that's your local weather up to date on West Bremer Radio.

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2: I'm Mark Dransfield. The federal opposition believes it could have prevented the return of at least three ISIS brides who've arrived in Australia from Syria. Of the four women who flew into Melbourne and Sydney last night, three have been charged by federal police. Two are accused of crimes against humanity, including enslavement. The third is charged with entering a conflict zone and knowingly being a member of a terrorist organisation. Shadow Home Affairs Minister John O'Dunham says if there was enough evidence for these women to be immediately arrested, the government could have done more.
3: I'm of the view that either under the Passports Act 2005 Section 14, you could have looked at denying someone a passport, or under the appropriate legislation for the temporary exclusion orders, you could have done that as well.
2: A woman's been charged with murder following a suspicious disappearance in Mackay, Queensland. Chloe Affleck reports.
4: The 71-year-old man was first reported missing to police on November 10 last year after he had not contacted or been seen by anyone in several weeks. Initial investigations led police to believe he may have died at his Griffin Street address in September, and his body had remained in the unit for a period of time before being moved. Police put the call out for information to the public at the time. Today, a breakthrough with officers arresting a 46-year-old woman known to the man. She's been charged with one count of murder and interference with a corpse and is due to appear in court later today. Chloe Affleck reporting.
2: Nearly 30 people have been arrested in a cross-border police blitz targeting outlaw motorcycle gangs and organised crime syndicates. Madeline Burke reports.
5: The major police operation has resulted in 29 arrests and dozens of charges. Operation Blue Ember saw Victoria and New South Wales police raid properties across the border region, seizing a sawn-off rifle, drugs, cash, knuckle dusters, a machete and a sword. Police also carried out dozens of firearm prohibition checks and impounded seven vehicles during the week-long crackdown. Madeline Burke, Melbourne.
2: Tasmania police are investigating a shooting incident in Hobart with a house and a parked car targeted. The incident happened last night in Bridgewater with two people inside the house at the time. Police say investigations indicate two men left the scene on a motorcycle after the shots were fired. No one was injured. A man's been arrested after allegedly threatening Andrew Mountbatten Windsor. Nine Europe correspondent Hannah Sinclair has this report.
6: A man has been questioned or arrested on suspicion of a public order offence and possession of an offensive weapon. Andrew Mountbatten Windsor was reportedly out walking his dogs on public land near his new home on the King's Sandringham estate when a man who'd been sitting in a car spotted the former prince with his private security guard. The man in a balaclava reportedly started approaching Andrew and was shouting at him. The former Duke of York reportedly rushing to his own car and driving away at speed as the suspect allegedly tried to chase him on foot. Police arresting a man searching his car for potential weapons. The disgraced royal is understood to have been left shaken by the ordeal and has been asked to provide a statement to police.
2: Hannah Sinclair reporting. This is AIR News. The Dolphins are basking in the glory of back-to-back NRL wins after a 44-12 domination over the struggling Bulldogs in Brisbane. It was a stunning comeback from the home side, who put down 40 unanswered points after trailing 12-4 a few minutes in. Captain Isaiah Katoa praising his team's brutal defence.
7: To only let in two tries, and one we're probably a little bit disappointed with, and to fight our way back into that game, fight the momentum back, I think it gave us a lot of confidence going into that second half.
2: AFL and Hawthorn fans are holding their breath over the health of two stars following their 15-point loss to Fremantle. Elijah Farfew reports.
8: A double blow for the Hawks as they make their return from Perth. Defender Tom Barris could spend time on the sidelines after suffering a hamstring issue in the first half. Coach Sam Mitchell acknowledging the injury left his side disjointed for the rest of the contest against the Dockers.
9: Losing your fullback is never ideal. It meant we had to push Weds into the back line, which compromised our forward structure a bit.
8: The other injury concern is forward Jack Gunston, who became the Coleman medal leader after booting six goals, but was seen leaving Optus Stadium in a moon boot after showing signs of discomfort late in the game. Mitchell staying positive about the 34-year-old post-match.
9: Yeah, ankle or foot or something, so he's got ice on, but he came back on, so optimistic.
8: Elijah Farfield reporting.
2: And round one of the PGA Championship event in North Carolina has been suspended due to rain. America's Matt McCarthy, the current leader at 8 under 463. Australian Independent Radio News.
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15: Taking a look at your local weather for Friday, expect high-level clouds with cool temperatures ranging from 9 to 23 degrees. Saturday will be mild with morning clouds, bringing a range of 10 to 24 degrees. Sunday stays mild with a high of 12 to 25 degrees. And that's your local weather up to date on West Bremer Radio.

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2: West Bremer Radio's Local News, I'm Damien Lee. A man has been charged following an alleged indecent act in Ipswich's CBD. Police allege the man exposed himself to a woman in a stairwell on April 23 before leaving the area on foot. With assistance from Safe City camera footage, officers identified and arrested the man the following day. Queensland Police Service say he has been charged with committing an indecent act in a public place and has been remanded in custody. He is due to appear before the Ipswich Magistrates Court on May 25. Police are urging anyone with information or similar experiences to come forward. The University of Southern Queensland has unveiled Australia's first industry-accessible cryogenic measurement laboratory at its Springfield campus. The new $5.5 million Quantum Cryo Lab will allow researchers and businesses to test next-generation quantum technologies in highly specialised ultra-cold environments. Funded by the Queensland Government, the facility is expected to accelerate innovation in areas including healthcare, cybersecurity, defence and energy. University leaders say the lab gives industry and researchers access to advanced infrastructure that is normally too expensive for most organisations. The facility is now open for bookings, with quantum technology company Analog Quantum Circuits already signed on as its foundation partner. After a decade at Ipswich State High School, respected educator and coach Chris Riches is preparing to move on to a new chapter. Mr. Riches has been credited with helping shape major school programs, including the Rugby League Academy, that became the first in Australia to win national boys and girls titles. Beyond the classroom, he has also played a key role in local sport, leading the Ipswich Force men to an NBL 1 North Championship in 2023 and serving as president of Ipswich Basketball. Mr. Riches says the most rewarding part of his career has been seeing former students succeed in life beyond school. He will now transition into the mining sector, taking on a role managing a registered training organisation. And the Ipswich Hospital Museum is set to reopen next week in a new location. The museum will welcome visitors from Wednesday, May 13, now based at Crib House on Chelmsford Avenue, opposite the main hospital building. It will be open to the public every Wednesday morning, with group bookings available by arrangement. The move follows support from hospital staff and volunteers who helped relocate the collection from the Jubilee building. Organisers say the reopening marks an exciting new chapter for preserving Ipswich's healthcare history. And that's your local news up to date on West Bremer Radio.
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5: Taking a look at your local weather for Friday, expect high-level clouds with cool temperatures ranging from 9 to 23 degrees. Saturday will be mild with morning clouds, bringing a range of 10 to 24 degrees. Sunday stays mild with a high of 12 to 25 degrees. And that's your local weather up to date on West Bremer Radio.
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2: I'm Mark Dransfield. The federal opposition believes it could have prevented the return of at least three ISIS brides who've arrived in Australia from Syria. Of the four women who flew into Melbourne and Sydney last night, three have been charged by federal police. Two are accused of crimes against humanity, including enslavement. The third is charged with entering a conflict zone and knowingly being a member of a terrorist organisation. Shadow Home Affairs Minister John O'Dunham says if there was enough evidence for these women to be immediately arrested, the government could have done more.
3: I'm of the view that either under the Passports Act 2005 Section 14, you could have looked at denying someone a passport, or under the appropriate legislation for the temporary exclusion orders, you could have done that as well.
2: A woman's been charged with murder following a suspicious disappearance in Mackay, Queensland. Chloe Affleck reports.
4: The 71-year-old man was first reported missing to police on November 10 last year after he had not contacted or been seen by anyone in several weeks. Initial investigations led police to believe he may have died at his Griffin Street address in September, and his body had remained in the unit for a period of time before being moved. Police put the call out for information to the public at the time. Today, a breakthrough with officers arresting a 46-year-old woman known to the man. She's been charged with one count of murder and interference with a corpse and is due to appear in court later today. Chloe Affleck reporting.
2: Nearly 30 people have been arrested in a cross-border police blitz targeting outlaw motorcycle gangs and organised crime syndicates. Madeline Burke reports.
5: The major police operation has resulted in 29 arrests and dozens of charges. Operation Blue Ember saw Victoria and New South Wales police raid properties across the border region, seizing a sawn-off rifle, drugs, cash, knuckle dusters, a machete and a sword. Police also carried out dozens of firearm prohibition checks and impounded seven vehicles during the week-long crackdown. Madeline Burke, Melbourne.
2: Tasmania police are investigating a shooting incident in Hobart with a house and a parked car targeted. The incident happened last night in Bridgewater with two people inside the house at the time. Police say investigations indicate two men left the scene on a motorcycle after the shots were fired. No one was injured. A man's been arrested after allegedly threatening Andrew Mountbatten Windsor. Nine Europe correspondent Hannah Sinclair has this report.
6: A man has been questioned or arrested on suspicion of a public order offence and possession of an offensive weapon. Andrew Mountbatten Windsor was reportedly out walking his dogs on public land near his new home on the King's Sandringham estate when a man who'd been sitting in a car spotted the former prince with his private security guard. The man in a balaclava reportedly started approaching Andrew and was shouting at him. The former Duke of York reportedly rushing to his own car and driving away at speed as a suspect allegedly tried to chase him on foot. Police arresting a man searching his car for potential weapons. The disgraced royal is understood to have been left shaken by the ordeal and has been asked to provide a statement to police.
2: Hannah Sinclair reporting. This is Air News. The Dolphins are basking in the glory of back-to-back NRL wins after a 44-12 domination over the struggling Bulldogs in Brisbane. It was a stunning comeback from the home side, who put down 40 unanswered points after trailing 12-4 a few minutes in. Captain Isaiah Katoa praising his team's brutal defence.
7: To only let in two tries, and one we're probably a little bit disappointed with, and to fight our way back into that game, fight the momentum back, I think it gave us a lot of confidence going into that second half.
2: AFL and Hawthorn fans are holding their breath over the health of two stars following their 15-point loss to Fremantle. Elijah Farfew reports.
8: A double blow for the Hawks as they make their return from Perth. Defender Tom Barris could spend time on the sidelines after suffering a hamstring issue in the first half. Coach Sam Mitchell acknowledging the injury left his side disjointed for the rest of the contest against the Dockers.
9: Losing your fullback is never ideal. It meant we had to push Weds into the back line, which compromised our forward structure a bit.
8: The other injury concern is forward Jack Gunston, who became the Coleman medal leader after booting 6 goals, but was seen leaving Optus Stadium in a moon boot after showing signs of discomfort late in the game. Mitchell staying positive about the 34-year-old post-match.
9: Yeah, ankle or foot or something, so he's got ice on, but he came back on, so optimistic.
8: Elijah Farfield reporting.
2: And round one of the PGA Championship event in North Carolina has been suspended due to rain. America's Matt McCarthy, the current leader at 8 under 463. Australian Independent Radio News.
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13: Taking a look at your local weather for Friday, expect high-level clouds with cool temperatures ranging from 9 to 23 degrees. Saturday will be mild with morning clouds, bringing a range of 10 to 24 degrees. Sunday stays mild with a high of 12 to 25 degrees. And that's your local weather up to date on West Bremer Radio.

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3: West Bremer Radio's Local News, I'm Damien Lee. A man has been charged following an alleged indecent act in Ipswich's CBD. Police allege the man exposed himself to a woman in a stairwell on April 23 before leaving the area on foot. With assistance from Safe City camera footage, officers identified and arrested the man the following day. Queensland Police Service say he has been charged with committing an indecent act in a public place and has been remanded in custody. He is due to appear before the Ipswich Magistrates Court on May 25. Police are urging anyone with information or similar experiences to come forward. The University of Southern Queensland has unveiled Australia's first industry-accessible cryogenic measurement laboratory at its Springfield campus. The new $5.5 million Quantum Cryo Lab will allow researchers and businesses to test next-generation quantum technologies in highly specialised ultra-cold environments. Funded by the Queensland Government, the facility is expected to accelerate innovation in areas including healthcare, cybersecurity, defence and energy. University leaders say the lab gives industry and researchers access to advanced infrastructure that is normally too expensive for most organisations. The facility is now open for bookings, with quantum technology company Analog Quantum Circuits already signed on as its foundation partner. After a decade at Ipswich State High School, respected educator and coach Chris Riches is preparing to move on to a new chapter. Mr. Riches has been credited with helping shape major school programs, including the Rugby League Academy, that became the first in Australia to win national boys and girls titles. Beyond the classroom, he has also played a key role in local sport, leading the Ipswich Force men to an NBL 1 North Championship in 2023 and serving as president of Ipswich Basketball. Mr. Riches says the most rewarding part of his career has been seeing former students succeed in life beyond school. He will now transition into the mining sector, taking on a role managing a registered training organisation. And the Ipswich Hospital Museum is set to reopen next week in a new location. The museum will welcome visitors from Wednesday, May 13, now based at Cribb House on Chelmsford Avenue, opposite the main hospital building. It will be open to the public every Wednesday morning, with group bookings available by arrangement. The move follows support from hospital staff and volunteers who helped relocate the collection from the Jubilee Building. Organisers say the reopening marks an exciting new chapter for preserving Ipswich's healthcare history. And that's your local news up to date on West Bremer Radio.
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7: Taking a look at your local weather for Friday, expect high-level clouds with cool temperatures ranging from 9 to 23 degrees. Saturday will be mild with morning clouds, bringing a range of 10 to 24 degrees. Sunday stays mild with a high of 12 to 25 degrees. And that's your local weather up to date on West Bremer Radio.

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2: I'm Mark Dransfield. The federal opposition believes it could have prevented the return of at least three ISIS brides who've arrived in Australia from Syria. Of the four women who flew into Melbourne and Sydney last night, three have been charged by federal police. Two are accused of crimes against humanity, including enslavement. The third is charged with entering a conflict zone and knowingly being a member of a terrorist organisation. Shadow Home Affairs Minister John O'Dunham says if there was enough evidence for these women to be immediately arrested, the government could have done more.
3: I'm of the view that either under the Passports Act 2005 Section 14, you could have looked at denying someone a passport, or under the appropriate legislation for the temporary exclusion orders, you could have done that as well.
2: A woman's been charged with murder following a suspicious disappearance in Mackay, Queensland. Chloe Affleck reports.
4: The 71-year-old man was first reported missing to police on November 10 last year after he had not contacted or been seen by anyone in several weeks. Initial investigations led police to believe he may have died at his Griffin Street address in September, and his body had remained in the unit for a period of time before being moved. Police put the call out for information to the public at the time. Today, a breakthrough with officers arresting a 46-year-old woman known to the man. She's been charged with one count of murder and interference with a corpse and is due to appear in court later today. Chloe Affleck reporting.
2: Nearly 30 people have been arrested in a cross-border police blitz targeting outlaw motorcycle gangs and organised crime syndicates. Madeline Burke reports.
5: The major police operation has resulted in 29 arrests and dozens of charges. Operation Blue Ember saw Victoria and New South Wales police raid properties across the border region, seizing a sawn-off rifle, drugs, cash, knuckle dusters, a machete and a sword. Police also carried out dozens of firearm prohibition checks and impounded seven vehicles during the week-long crackdown. Madeline Burke, Melbourne.
2: Tasmania police are investigating a shooting incident in Hobart with a house and a parked car targeted. The incident happened last night in Bridgewater with two people inside the house at the time. Police say investigations indicate two men left the scene on a motorcycle after the shots were fired. No one was injured. A man's been arrested after allegedly threatening Andrew Mountbatten Windsor. Nine Europe correspondent Hannah Sinclair has this report.
6: A man has been questioned or arrested on suspicion of a public order offence and possession of an offensive weapon. Andrew Mountbatten Windsor was reportedly out walking his dogs on public land near his new home on the King's Sandringham estate when a man who'd been sitting in a car spotted the former prince with his private security guard. The man in a balaclava reportedly started approaching Andrew and was shouting at him. The former Duke of York reportedly rushing to his own car and driving away at speed as a suspect allegedly tried to chase him on foot. Police arresting a man searching his car for potential weapons. The disgraced royal is understood to have been left shaken by the ordeal and has been asked to provide a statement to police.
2: Hannah Sinclair reporting. This is Air News. The Dolphins are basking in the glory of back-to-back NRL wins after a 44-12 domination over the struggling Bulldogs in Brisbane. It was a stunning comeback from the home side, who put down 40 unanswered points after trailing 12-4 a few minutes in. Captain Isaiah Katoa praising his team's brutal defence.
7: To only let in two tries, and one we're probably a little bit disappointed with, and to fight our way back into that game, fight the momentum back, I think it gave us a lot of confidence going into that second half.
2: AFL and Hawthorn fans are holding their breath over the health of two stars following their 15-point loss to Fremantle. Elijah Farfew reports.
8: A double blow for the Hawks as they make their return from Perth. Defender Tom Barris could spend time on the sidelines after suffering a hamstring issue in the first half. Coach Sam Mitchell acknowledging the injury left his side disjointed for the rest of the contest against the Dockers.
9: Losing your fullback is never ideal. It meant we had to push Weds into the back line, which compromised our forward structure a bit.
8: The other injury concern is forward Jack Gunston, who became the Coleman medal leader after booting 6 goals, but was seen leaving Optus Stadium in a moon boot after showing signs of discomfort late in the game. Mitchell staying positive about the 34-year-old post-match.
9: Yeah, ankle or foot or something, so he's got ice on, but he came back on, so optimistic.
8: Elijah Farfield reporting.
2: And round one of the PGA Championship event in North Carolina has been suspended due to rain. America's Matt McCarthy, the current leader at 8 under 463. Australian Independent Radio News.
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2: Taking a look at your local weather for Friday, expect high-level clouds with cool temperatures ranging from 9 to 23 degrees. Saturday will be mild with morning clouds, bringing a range of 10 to 24 degrees. Sunday stays mild with a high of 12 to 25 degrees. And that's your local weather up to date on West Bremer Radio.

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3: In News Headlines, I'm Lee Harrison. Making news today, three ISIS brides who've returned from Syria have been arrested by federal and counter-terrorism police. A 32-year-old woman's been formally charged with entering a declared area and joining a terror group after arriving at Sydney Airport with her 9-year-old son. A man's in hospital being treated for a stab wound to the face in Brisbane's northwest. Emergency services were called to Samford Road, Gaythorne, shortly after midnight. Police have taken a 33-year-old local woman into custody. The Cook government says other states are benefiting from WA's GST deal, despite a forecast $40 billion in revenue over the next 4 years. WA's share will rise from 8.3% to 9.1%, which has helped the state government inject billions into infrastructure. And the Victorian opposition is vowing to drive down the cost of energy transition by introducing new urban solar parks if elected in November. In air sport, the Fremantle Dockers have proven they're a serious premiership contender with a stunning final-term comeback to beat Hawthorn at Perth Stadium by 15 points. And round 10 of the NRL has begun with a massive win for the Dolphins over the Canterbury Bulldogs, 44-12. These stories and more today. This is Air News.
4: Hi, this is Ricky Lee for RAD, recording artists, actors and athletes against drink driving. 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So if you plan to have a few drinks at a gig, then plan for a designated driver who won't drink. You'll make the roads safer for everyone.
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6: Taking a look at your local weather for Friday, expect high-level clouds with cool temperatures ranging from 9 to 23 degrees. Saturday will be mild with morning clouds, bringing a range of 10 to 24 degrees. Sunday stays mild with a high of 12 to 25 degrees. And that's your local weather up to date on West Bremer Radio.
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2: I'm Mark Dransfield. The federal opposition believes it could have prevented the return of at least three ISIS brides who've arrived in Australia from Syria. Of the four women who flew into Melbourne and Sydney last night, three have been charged by federal police. Two are accused of crimes against humanity, including enslavement. The third is charged with entering a conflict zone and knowingly being a member of a terrorist organisation. Shadow Home Affairs Minister John O'Dunham says if there was enough evidence for these women to be immediately arrested, the government could have done more.
3: I'm of the view that either under the Passports Act 2005 Section 14, you could have looked at denying someone a passport, or under the appropriate legislation for the temporary exclusion orders, you could have done that as well.
2: A woman's been charged with murder following a suspicious disappearance in Mackay, Queensland. Chloe Affleck reports.
4: The 71-year-old man was first reported missing to police on November 10 last year after he had not contacted or been seen by anyone in several weeks. Initial investigations led police to believe he may have died at his Griffin Street address in September, and his body had remained in the unit for a period of time before being moved. Police put the call out for information to the public at the time. Today, a breakthrough with officers arresting a 46-year-old woman known to the man. She's been charged with one count of murder and interference with a corpse and is due to appear in court later today. Chloe Affleck reporting.
2: Nearly 30 people have been arrested in a cross-border police blitz targeting outlaw motorcycle gangs and organised crime syndicates. Madeline Burke reports.
5: The major police operation has resulted in 29 arrests and dozens of charges. Operation Blue Ember saw Victoria and New South Wales police raid properties across the border region, seizing a sawn-off rifle, drugs, cash, knuckle dusters, a machete and a sword. Police also carried out dozens of firearm prohibition checks and impounded seven vehicles during the week-long crackdown. Madeline Burke, Melbourne.
2: Tasmania police are investigating a shooting incident in Hobart with a house and a parked car targeted. The incident happened last night in Bridgewater with two people inside the house at the time. Police say investigations indicate two men left the scene on a motorcycle after the shots were fired. No one was injured. A man's been arrested after allegedly threatening Andrew Mountbatten Windsor. Nine Europe correspondent Hannah Sinclair has this report.
6: A man has been questioned or arrested on suspicion of a public order offence and possession of an offensive weapon. Andrew Mountbatten Windsor was reportedly out walking his dogs on public land near his new home on the King's Sandringham estate when a man who'd been sitting in a car spotted the former prince with his private security guard. The man in a balaclava reportedly started approaching Andrew and was shouting at him. The former Duke of York reportedly rushing to his own car and driving away at speed as the suspect allegedly tried to chase him on foot. Police arresting a man searching his car for potential weapons. The disgraced royal is understood to have been left shaken by the ordeal and has been asked to provide a statement to police.
2: Hannah Sinclair reporting. This is Air News. The Dolphins are basking in the glory of back-to-back NRL wins after a 44-12 domination over the struggling Bulldogs in Brisbane. It was a stunning comeback from the home side, who put down 40 unanswered points after trailing 12-4 a few minutes in. Captain Isaiah Katoa praising his team's brutal defence.
7: To only let in two tries, and one we're probably a little bit disappointed with, and to fight our way back into that game, fight the momentum back, I think it gave us a lot of confidence going into that second half.
2: AFL and Hawthorn fans are holding their breath over the health of two stars following their 15-point loss to Fremantle. Elijah Farfew reports.
8: A double blow for the Hawks as they make their return from Perth. Defender Tom Barris could spend time on the sidelines after suffering a hamstring issue in the first half. Coach Sam Mitchell acknowledging the injury left his side disjointed for the rest of the contest against the Dockers.
9: Losing your fullback is never ideal. It meant we had to push Weds into the back line, which compromised our forward structure a bit.
8: The other injury concern is forward Jack Gunston, who became the Coleman medal leader after booting six goals, but was seen leaving Optus Stadium in a moon boot after showing signs of discomfort late in the game. Mitchell staying positive about the 34-year-old post-match.
9: Yeah, ankle or foot or something, so he's got ice on, but he came back on, so optimistic.
8: Elijah Farfield reporting.
2: And round one of the PGA Championship event in North Carolina has been suspended due to rain. America's Matt McCarthy, the current leader at 8 under 463. Australian Independent Radio News.
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14: Taking a look at your local weather for Friday, expect high-level clouds with cool temperatures ranging from 9 to 23 degrees. Saturday will be mild with morning clouds, bringing a range of 10 to 24 degrees. Sunday stays mild with a high of 12 to 25 degrees. And that's your local weather up to date on West Bremer Radio.

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2: West Bremer Radio's local news, I'm Damien Lee. A man has

0: has been charged following an alleged indecent act in Ipswich's CBD. Police allege the man exposed himself to a woman in a stairwell on April 23 before leaving the area on foot. With assistance from Safe City camera footage, officers identified and arrested the man the following day. Queensland Police Service say he has been charged with committing an indecent act in a public place and has been remanded in custody. He is due to appear before the Ipswich Magistrates Court on May 25. Police are urging anyone with information or similar experiences to come forward. The University of Southern Queensland has unveiled Australia's first industry-accessible cryogenic measurement laboratory at its Springfield campus. The new $5.5 million Quantum Cryo Lab will allow researchers and businesses to test next-generation quantum technologies in highly specialised ultra-cold environments. Funded by the Queensland Government, the facility is expected to accelerate innovation in areas including healthcare, cybersecurity, defence and energy. University leaders say the lab gives industry and researchers access to advanced infrastructure that is normally too expensive for most organisations. The facility is now open for bookings, with quantum technology company Analog Quantum Circuits already signed on as its foundation partner. After a decade at Ipswich State High School, respected educator and coach Chris Riches is preparing to move on to a new chapter. Mr. Riches has been credited with helping shape major school programs, including the Rugby League Academy, that became the first in Australia to win national boys and girls titles. Beyond the classroom, he has also played a key role in local sport, leading the Ipswich Force men to an NBL 1 North Championship in 2023 and serving as president of Ipswich Basketball. Mr. Riches says the most rewarding part of his career has been seeing former students succeed in life beyond school. He will now transition into the mining sector, taking on a role managing a registered training organisation. And the Ipswich Hospital Museum is set to reopen next week in a new location. The museum will welcome visitors from Wednesday, May 13, now based at Cribb House on Chelmsford Avenue, opposite the main hospital building. It will be open to the public every Wednesday morning, with group bookings available by arrangement. The move follows support from hospital staff and volunteers who helped relocate the collection from the Jubilee Building. Organisers say the reopening marks an exciting new chapter for preserving Ipswich's healthcare history. And that's your local news up to date on West Bremer Radio. Ipswich, we have you covered for local news.
1: The particular odour that's coming across into those communities, but they're smelling it in North Ipswich.
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7: Taking a look at your local weather for Friday, expect high-level clouds with cool temperatures ranging from 9 to 23 degrees. Saturday will be mild with morning clouds, bringing a range of 10 to 24 degrees. Sunday stays mild with a high of 12 to 25 degrees. And that's your local weather up to date on West Bremer Radio.

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2: Hello, I'm Kim Cartwright. It was 20 years ago today that a small Tasmanian town became the focus of the world. Brant Webb and Todd Russell walked free from the gold mine at Beaconsfield after being trapped underground for a fortnight. Air News' Steve Barker reported on the complex rescue mission from start to finish.
3: We've been so focused for the last 2 weeks, the media, the community,

0: They managed to come up, but there were three tags on the board still there. Sadly, Larry Knight died. His body was found on the Thursday. That was a bit of a breakthrough in this operation because until then, we didn't know where they were or what had gone on. And then on the Sunday, it was discovered that the two guys, Brant and Todd, were very much alive. And I'm looking now at the elevator shaft that they were brought up in, the cage where they could stand. They stood, they walked out proud with their white hats and lights on in clean, fresh miners' gear. They were showered. They walked into the arms of family and friends. There were a good couple of hundred workmates here and their families. Every single one of them shook their hand, patted them on the back, or kissed them. But the telling thing now is, as we were talking about before, that miners' board has no tags on it. There is absolutely no one underground at Beaconsfield.
1: One Nation candidate David Farley is confident he can create history and win the seat of Farrer in today's by-election. The vote was triggered after Susan Lee quit politics following her dumping as Liberal leader in February. It's now become a contest between Mr. Farley and independent candidate Michelle Millthorpe. Farley believes there's mood for change in the federal electorate.
2: Winter's arriving, but I can tell you what, the burning desire of change within the constituencies there. And I'm pretty sure comfortable saying that that will be exposed of where the constituency of Farrer wants.
1: Briefly, two so-called ISIS brides will reappear in a Melbourne court on Monday seeking bail despite being charged with crimes against humanity and slavery. 53-year-old Kalsar Abbas and her 31-year-old daughter Zainab Ahmed will spend the weekend in custody. US Secretary of State Marco Rubio says Washington is expecting to hear back from Iran on its peace deal today. Iran has been mulling over a 14-point memorandum to end the fighting, even as tensions flare up in the Strait of Hormuz. Alastair D'Souza has more.
3: The US proposal is aimed at putting an immediate end to the fighting and opening up the Strait of Hormuz. A 30-day period of talks would then take place to address tough questions on Iran's nuclear program. Meanwhile, the fighting continued Thursday, marking the most intense military confrontation in weeks, US President Trump insisting the ceasefire is very much in place. Alastair D'Souza, Washington, D.C.
1: Griffith University researchers have launched their annual program designed to reduce dementia risk, with recent success reported by people in managing their memory in daily life. Professor Karen Pike says the course focuses on several tactics to help attendees retain information.
4: The evidence also shows that, you know, rather than just repeating something over and over again at the same kind of interval, the same pace, that it's actually better if you slowly increase how long it is between you repeating the information. That seems to help things stick in your brain a lot better.
1: This is Air News. Round 9 of the AFL continued with two games last night. Here's Terry Daniel with the results.
5: The Western Bulldogs have withstood a late Port Adelaide charge to dramatically snap a four-game losing streak. The Dogs' Harvey Gallagher kicked the go-ahead point with 30 seconds left to seal the deal. Final score 10-14-74 to 10-12-72 at the Adelaide Oval. The Dogs skipper Marcus Bontempelli telling Fox Footy that Port Adelaide were great opponents.
6: They kept coming. We sort of kept trying to work our way through our own issues, especially second half. I thought we were just average ball in hand. We could have made more of our opportunities in that third quarter. And that's what happens. You just put yourself under pressure. And it did feel like we were just going to have to find a way and, you know, a point just to get in front at the right time.
5: In the other game, the Brisbane Lions, 14-16-100, beat Carlton, 13-11-89.
1: In NRL, an extra time win for Parramatta Eels over North Queensland Cowboys, 33-30, and a 28-12 win for the Sydney Roosters over the Gold Coast Titans. The Raiders will be bolstered by the return of Ethan Strange and Hudson Young for tomorrow's clash with the Panthers. Hooker Tom Starling says they're giving themselves every chance of taking down the ladder leaders.
7: Yeah, it's going to be a good battle down here on Sunday Arvo, and we've been doing our research on them all week and making sure we can put ourselves in the best position to win this weekend. And
1: in Super Netball, a 20-point win for the Adelaide Thunderbirds over West Coast Fever, 65-45. 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
11: Taking a look at your local Ipswich weather now for today. Sunny with light winds, a top temperature of 26 degrees. The outlook for tomorrow, partly cloudy, a slight chance of a shower. In the late morning and afternoon with light winds, temperatures 9 to 26 degrees. And on Monday, partly cloudy, a medium chance of showers, most likely in the morning and afternoon, temperatures 12 to 27 degrees. And that's your local Ipswich weather up to date.
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0: morning, Ipswich. 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We just say it how it is. And I want to go and introduce to the program a man that pumps this program through the airways right around Australia and the world. His name is
1: Damo. Yeah, thanks for that.
0: Damien Lee, Damo.
1: Oh, mate, how are you, Reg?
0: Not bad, but look, we've got a big program coming up. Of course, if you go to the Courier Mail today, it's all about mothers and getting pregnant and all that stuff. And
1: it's Mother's Day tomorrow.
0: Yes, and you and I will both be a bit sad because our mothers aren't with us anymore.
1: That's right, but we still remember the good times we've had.
0: Oh, fantastic. Mothers are special. But on the front page of the Courier Mail, forever, Matilda's mum, you know that story.
1: Oh, yes, yes,
0: There's a lot in the paper, but what we'll do first is we'll go into the program.
1: Right.
0: And here we go. Where is it?
1: I gave you the rundown, Dan.
0: I've got it here.
1: No good.
0: Local fishing report with the fish head.
1: Yes.
0: Mullet face, mullet head, stink bomb, Craig Charlton. And he's a local. His father and his grandfather had Charlton's fishing for 50 years. So yes. He knows where his fish are caught.
1: That's right.
0: Right. Talking tough will be Shane Shocking Jock Baring. State government cracks are starting to appear.
1: Oh, yes,
0: yes. He's right, there's an affair going on.
1: Oh, yes, yes.
0: And I don't know whose business it is, but the two people are faring. But anyhow, I suppose they've got these regulations, and when two people fall in love, what do you do about it?
1: Well, as long as it doesn't affect their work, who cares?
0: Yes. Ranger Nick, he's going to talk about he's actually coming to us from the Capella Country Music Festival, and his recipe is stew, S-T-E-W.
1: How is stew?
0: Well, I don't know. I know a few stews.
1: Yeah, I know.
0: Stew Hogben.
1: I just found a Facebook post of him at the Capella Country Music Festival stirring up a big witch's brew in a big pot. So there you go.
0: You can't beat a camp oven recipe, camp oven cook in a pot. It's just delicious.
1: Oh, exactly.
0: Now, at 7 to 8, we've got Dr. Deb Mills. She's going to talk about the cruise ship and that hantavirus.
1: Oh, yes.
0: And everyone's worried it's going to come to this country.
1: Yes, yes. Well, there's a couple of Aussies on board too.
0: Dr. Janine Young is going to talk about biodiversity tracking by stealth. Now, biodiversity is getting out of control, isn't it?
1: Well, it is, yeah.
0: Everything with the crap. Yeah. Our horticulturist and gardening guru, Arno King.
1: Yes.
0: It's a Mother's Day tomorrow. He wants to give mum a flowering plant rather than flowers and some options to think about. Makes a bit of sense.
1: Well, it's a gift that keeps on giving.
0: Oh, of course. Food scientist Jeremy Ryland wants to talk about, is that you or me?
1: Me.
0: Smell.
1: Yes.
0: When in doubt, always follow your nose. Good on Jeremy. Very, very clever. At 8 o'clock till 9, we've got the entertainment hour. It's Harold the H. Cock-a-doodle-doo. This week is the 162nd anniversary of a great cricket match between Ipswich and Brisbane. He's going to tell us about each of the mighty Ipswich players. Don't Ipswich do a lot of firsts?
1: Yeah, we do.
0: Yeah.
1: Yep, yep. Yeah, and look, we've got so many great sports people that have come out of Ippy.
0: You're right. You're right. Now, Alfie Langer, the Walters brothers.
1: That's right.
0: Doug Beattie.
1: And even to the ones today,
0: the tennis player.
1: Ash Barty.
0: Ash Barty.
1: Gout.
0: Gout. Have you got gout?
1: No. I'm talking about the runner.
0: Oh, gout, yeah.
1: If he gets gout, he'll be in trouble.
0: He'll be gout, he'll be with the gout on the gout.
1: That's right.
0: Sunday Mail journalist Jane Keogh, the feeling of dealing with death at funerals has changed. It's gone from a solemn dignity of a ceremony basically to a party. It's probably true.
1: Oh, okay.
0: To celebrate your death, to say, Danny was a good bloke.
1: Yes.
0: But stuff him, let's have a party.
1: That's right. Celebration of life, I think they call it.
0: Yeah, Jack Sim's going to be on the program. And Pub Talk with a pub boss who sponsors this program, Sam Ingham Myers, the pub boss of Normanby.
1: Yes.
0: And the Rockley Hotels. He's going to tell us about the entertainment on the weekends. There's a lot in the program.
1: Yeah.
0: And the Courier Mail will talk about other things in the Courier Mail.
1: Right.
0: Yeah, so...
1: Can I give you the temperature? Because you were saying when you arrived at the studio this morning...
0: Freezing.
1: ...that it was cold. The actual temperature in beautiful downtown Ipswich now is 5.6.
0: Holy snap.
1: But has a feel-like temperature of 3.3 degrees.
0: Why do they do that? They were talking about that on another station the other day.
1: Yeah, well, because...
0: Why do we say it, but it feels like... Well, if it feels like that, say that.
1: Yeah. It's a new way that the Bureau does it. All right.
0: And, you know, they're going to shut down the old bomb site now.
1: The which one?
0: The old one that everyone goes to, the old bomb site, and the one that cost us.
1: Oh, yes, yes. And the new one that cost us $96 billion trillion dollars.
0: Now, Donald Trump says the ceasefire with Iran is still in place despite an Iranian attack on three U.S. destroyers in the Strait of Hormuz.
1: Hormuz?
0: Don't correct me. It's Hormuz.
1: Really?
0: Which he
1: Where did you get that from? There you go. Okay, let's back the truck up. Where did you get that one from?
0: Well, I just corrected myself. He dismisses as a trifle. He said the U.S. military said it was carried out strikes on Iranian military targets in response. Like, what is going on? He keeps telling us it's over, it's not happening anymore, and he just talks a load of bollocks. Why would you believe him?
1: Well, there's plenty of people in America that do.
0: Just unbelievable. Anyhow, we'll talk about the paper more.
1: All right.
0: And I'm just trying to think of something that was come to mind. And anyhow.
1: Why don't I play a song and then it'll probably pop into your head.
0: What's the time?
1: The time is, I haven't got that one going yet, 6:14. So, yeah, let's do a song.
0: Spot on.
1: And this is a song I know you love.
0: Yeah, I do.
1: You too, and Mysterious Ways.
0: Well, no, you as well.
1: Well, yeah, I like it too, yeah.

0: Fair dinkum.
1: Rugby league.
0: And you got on the back page, Abandon Shib, S-H-I-B. That's Gurumat Shibasis. I can't pronounce his stinking name.
2: Yeah.
0: But he was playing. Bad guy. He was playing QRL, Queensland Cup, which is the second tier. He gets to play for the Broncos, and I picked him after a few games in the Queensland team last year. He's a good player.
2: Right.
0: He gets on the drink and gets banned for a couple of games.
2: Yeah.
0: Now he's thinking of quitting the Broncos, or they don't increase his offer.
2: Well.
0: And you can imagine what his offer is, probably, but you and me, probably half our lives was to try to get the same amount of money.
2: Yeah.
0: Come on, you bludges.
2: It's all about the money, isn't it?
0: Yeah, Benny Hunt's out. He's playing this weekend against the Sea Eagles. That's today at 7:35 p.m. He's been out injured and he's come back a lot earlier.
2: Right.
0: The Eels and the Cowboys was a cracker of a game, but it was obviously won by a penalty. But the other game was the Reds. The Reds played the Chiefs. The Chiefs are unbelievable at Lang Park. Good crowd, 15,000 people, and they went down 17-14 after well, it was just a good game. Good game of rugby. The 31 points to the Chiefs, who was, you know, out of New Zealand.
2: Yes.
0: And the Reds were 21, so, you know, pretty close game.
2: Hmm.
0: And, well, I got nothing more to say because I think we need to get and talk to that bludger.
2: Well, we need to take a break.
0: Yeah, take a break. And that bludger, what's his name?
2: We'll do the Shocking Jock.
0: Shocking Jock. He's going to talk about the government, how there's cracks starting to appear after 18 months.
2: All right.
0: It is now 6:19. 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

0: Yes, ladies and gentlemen, it's now 6:24. We're going to go right to the shocking jock, who is... He's a media tart.
1: Oh, you said that, not me.
0: And he's a media tart, and he gets in the media and says, I'll never be on their program ever again. And what's he do? Boing! He pops up on 4BC, and he was very good. And you can tell he's the shocking jock from West Bremer Radio.
1: Yes.
0: Now, is he there?
1: He's there.
2: Hey. Yeah, I'm here. Yeah, yeah. They picked me, as we were talking off air, picked me up again off you. They heard me again and thought, we got to get him back on air. And
0: that's
2: I was just doing a favour for Chloe, who works there, and she's lovely. So that was all.
0: Well, anyhow, more people listen to this program than that program you're on with.
2: Of course they do.
0: This is
2: groundbreaking.
0: Could he stop whinging every time he opens the mic? Anyhow, let's talk about, you're right, the current state government under David Crisafulli. It's getting cracks in it.
2: There is, mate. There is. The cracks are starting. The lies of the Premier of, I didn't know about this relationship between my ministers. I knew nothing. They then come out and go, oh, hey, hold on. He knew a year ago. The sister-in-law of Manda comes out and says, hey, I emailed him a year ago and told him that this was going on and for him to investigate. And he's still going, no, no, no, and there's nothing to see here. I'm telling you now, mate, this man is channeling Sir Joe.
0: Goodness gracious me.
2: Now, he's channeling Sir Joe in that he feeds the chooks of the media only what he wants. He dismisses them if they're not asking questions that he wants. He's gone back to the days, my understanding is, of developers being able to donate, which was outlawed years ago because of what was going on. And then his adult time for adult crime nonsense. And did you hear the judge up the coast the other day with those kids who bashed the IGA owner?
0: Yeah.
2: The judge said, and look, that was before adult time, adult crime.
0: Yeah.
2: But the judge come out and said that he wouldn't have sentenced them as adults anyway because they're kids. So with adult time, adult crime, even if that was in place, that judge wouldn't have taken any notice. And as I've said all along, unless the judiciary follows through, which they won't, and unless there's minimum sentences instead of maximum sentences, adult time for adult crime can't work.
0: Mate, it's so good to be alive this morning. It's 6:26. You do know your stuff. You got your head close to the ground. It's got to be someone's running over it regularly.
2: Look at this face. Look at this face, mate. It's a horrible face.
0: Only your mother could love it. And happy Mother's Day. My mum's gone, but I miss her every day, and I'm sure you miss your mum every day.
2: Yeah, mate, my mum's still alive, thankfully.
0: God.
2: So she's 80-something, she's struggling a bit. But, yeah, we'll have a great day tomorrow. So Mother's Day will be fab. We'll miss my dad, obviously, but you make the most of life, mate.
0: Yeah.
2: Every day's a new day.
0: I remember I worked at 4BH and a bloke called Colin Gradericks, he was a solicitor, they gave him an on-air shift, and we had cameras everywhere in the studios. He said the Queen Mother died, and she hadn't. He had the wrong information. But we got an international, even in Britain, coverage. Now it's six. Colin Gradericks. He used to be one of these blokes who had hardly any hair, but he tied it into a bun, like tied it into a ponytail.
2: Flipped it over.
0: You're going, why are you doing it, mate? Just cut the bludger. He's a good bloke, but Colin was a good bloke. But we got a lot of publicity. Those were the days when the camera crews come around to the station because there's no one in the stations anymore. Anyhow, that's just having a go at someone who's a mate of mine. It's 6:28, redtapebusters.com. You can help with grants, tenders, job applications and small business support. You got anything to tell us before we come to the bottom of the hour for the news?
2: There's nothing really doing at the moment, purely because we're getting close to budget time. And when there's budget time, there's really not much happening. And after June 30, then council grants and things will certainly start reopening. But look, if I was people looking for grants, I'd still be looking for the local council. There might be some money through your local council is still available. They might still have something left in the kitty. And if you don't ask, you won't get. So you might as well ask.
0: This is a comment from the editor of the Courier Mail There's booming TV ratings for the greatest game of all, and it's now stickered up to the AFL, which is only as it should be. The crowds are right up already. There's 1.4 million have been to the games already, and that a massive. The Anzac round was the best ever in all the years it's been going. More than 200,000 people attended the 8 matches, 6 of which were sellouts. So the
2: still
0: game.
2: Still a bit piggy, though, isn't it? Piggy.
0: Well, piggy. You know, it's still the greatest game of all. It's lovely talking to you, Shane, Shocking Jock Baring, a man you can trust to stick by at all times. There
2: you're
0: he
2: being
0: is.
2: Harsh.
0: He's loyal to the core. That's. That's the man that's pumping iron somewhere along the Redcliffe Community. Just look out for a pair of tights on a bloke with a couple of socks down the front. It is now 6:30. Here is the news.
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4: West Bremer Radio's Local News, I'm Damien Lee. A man has been charged following an alleged indecent act in Ipswich's CBD. Police allege the man exposed himself to a woman in a stairwell on April 23 before leaving the area on foot. With assistance from Safe City camera footage, officers identified and arrested the man the following day. Queensland Police Service say he has been charged with committing an indecent act in a public place and has been remanded in custody. He is due to appear before the Ipswich Magistrates Court on May 25. Police are urging anyone with information or similar experiences to come forward. The University of Southern Queensland has unveiled Australia's first industry-accessible cryogenic measurement laboratory at its Springfield campus. The new $5.5 million quantum cryo lab will allow researchers and businesses to test next-generation quantum technologies in highly specialised ultra-cold environments. Funded by the Queensland Government, the facility is expected to accelerate innovation in areas including healthcare, cybersecurity, defence and energy. University leaders say the lab gives industry and researchers access to advanced infrastructure that is normally too expensive for most organisations. The facility is now open for bookings, with quantum technology company Analog Quantum Circuits already signed on as its foundation partner. After a decade at Ipswich State High School, respected educator and coach Chris Riches is preparing to move on to a new chapter. Mr. Riches has been credited with helping shape major school programs, including the Rugby League Academy, that became the first in Australia to win national boys and girls titles. Beyond the classroom, he has also played a key role in local sport, leading the Ipswich Force men to an NBL 1 North Championship in 2023 and serving as president of Ipswich Basketball. Mr. Riches says the most rewarding part of his career has been seeing former students succeed in life beyond school. He will now transition into the mining sector, taking on a role managing a registered training organisation. And the Ipswich Hospital Museum is set to reopen next week in a new location. The museum will welcome visitors from Wednesday, May 13, now based at Cribb House on Chelmsford Avenue, opposite the main hospital building. It will be open to the public every Wednesday morning, with group bookings available by arrangement. The move follows support from hospital staff and volunteers who helped relocate the collection from the Jubilee Building. Organisers say the reopening marks an exciting new chapter for preserving Ipswich's healthcare history. And that's your local news up to date on West Bremer Radio.
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8: Taking a look at your local Ipswich weather now for today. Sunny with light winds, a top temperature of 26 degrees. The outlook for tomorrow, partly cloudy, a slight chance of a shower in the late morning and afternoon with light winds, temperatures 9 to 26 degrees. And on Monday, partly cloudy, a medium chance of showers, most likely in the morning and afternoon, temperatures 12 to 27 degrees. And that's your local Ipswich weather up to date.
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0: What a good song. We've played about three in a row that I like for a change.
1: Well, two in a row. Olivia Dean, So Easy to Fall in Love.
0: Very good song.
1: And Finesse with Bruno Mars.
0: And Can't Stand Bruno Mars. 6:40, 20 minutes to 7.
1: Yes.
0: Let's cross down. We've called him the Fishhead, Mr. Fishhead, because he knows, well, if he jumped in the river, the fish would just think he's another fish.
1: That's right.
0: Is that good in the water?
1: I say, Dad's back.
0: Should have been an Olympic swimmer. His name's Craig Charlton from Charlton's Fishing, and he's open today 8 till 4, 8 till 2 tomorrow. And I think it's going to be a beautiful day, so it's a good day to go fishing. A little bit cold, what'd you say, 5 degrees?
1: Yes, yes.
0: Let's cross down live to the man who's packing up his tweed bait into his tweed bait freezer. His name is Craig Stinkbomb Charlton. Good morning.
2: Good morning, Mr. Hoyland. How are you?
0: Well, you know, it's 5 degrees. It's cold. Is it cold?
2: I pulled the tracky dacks out this morning.
0: I'll have to find a pair of tracky dacks because they always make them too high when you're a little bloke and you got them over your too high and I got them underneath my armpits.
1: Well, you could always fold them over your ears.
2: How bad is it that every pair of pants that you own, Danny, you got to get like 2 foot cut off the bottom? I'm with you.
0: That's true, because I'm going to get a new pair of jeans, and one of the things I'll have to pay someone $20 to take them up.
2: Yep.
0: Anyhow, but
2: definitely with you on that one.
0: The trouble is, I got too much length in the legs and too much length in the crutch. You know, because
2: going to leave that one.
0: Now, what's the lure for the week?
2: This week we have new Jackal lure has come out. It's a Master Crank 47.
0: Wow.
2: So it's a little crankbait lure. A crankbait lure is basically a lure with a bib diving lure.
0: Right.
2: It's just an American name for them, but we've sort of taken it on.
0: Right.
2: Little square bill lure, so they're very stable in the water, shallower running. They only go about 6 feet, so it's good for like your rivers, brim, bass, estuary fish like that. The bib on it is actually made out of the same material as they make computer bloody, what are they called, the things in computers?
0: Yeah.
1: Chips?
0: Chips.
2: The circuit board. Material. So it's super, super strong material. So going across the bottom, if you're jamming it into the rocks and the sand and the gravel at the bottom, it'll last forever.
0: What are they called?
2: So it's a Jackal Master Crank. M-A-S-T-E-R Crank. Master. We've actually got them up on our website with some pretty pictures.
0: Well, we're going to look at that in a minute. A crank. That's named after crank. You.
2: Crank. 47 being 47 mil long, MR for medium runner.
0: Okay, we'll get back into that and we'll go out with that, but as well as speak about our beautiful mums, but where are they catching them?
2: Mate, the weather is stunning at the moment. You see the sky last night? The sunset was stunning.
0: I sat out there by myself going, how romantic.
2: What do they say? Red sky at night is a sailor's delight. That means the weather is going to be beautiful today.
0: You got it.
2: So, with that and the cold weather coming on, the snapper are definitely improving in numbers offshore and in the Moreton Bay around the islands as well.
0: Yeah.
2: So it's definitely a snapper and grassy sweetlip in numbers in the bay as well. This time of year, you're still running. Both sort of your winter species are coming in and the summer species are still around. So the school mackerel are still thick on the beacons in the bay and the long-tailed tuna are still around as well. Saying that, cobia are starting to move in, which are a winter fish, so it's a great time of year to fish, and when you get the weather like this, there's no excuses not to be out there.
0: That's what we call our Coolangatta Lifesavers Swimming Club, the cobias.
2: The cobias? Cobia, they're a tough fish, aren't they? They're very, very hard-fighting fish.
0: Some of the swimmers are tough too.
2: Look like a shark when you catch them, but a lot of people cut cobia off when they get it near the top of the water because they think it's a shark. Wait till you get it and see it.
0: Good tasting.
2: Very, very good tasting fish.
0: I wouldn't eat any of the cobia swimmers, but.
2: No, that's probably bad. Pearl perch, Moses perch and Venus tusk fish on the inner reefs outside on the Gold Coast. Spanish mackerel up and down from Noosa and the Gold Coast as well. But watch the sharks. Lots of sharks around still off the. Get your catch. Once you hook up on a fish, wind as hard and as fast as you can. You've got to beat the sharks. If you take your time, you lose it.
0: I'm sick of them. They're not doing too good in the rugby league either, the sharks. There's that many sharks around, and we don't start culling them, particularly the bull shark, the aggressive bull shark. I was thinking of swimming across the Bremer River, but I thought about it and no.
2: No, not even for $50. Rivers and estuaries, flathead, brim, whiting, definitely all around at the moment. The flathead are increasing numbers. It's a changeover from the summer whiting to the winter whiting, so they get a little bit smaller, but beautiful, sweet-tasting fish. And the brim around the rock walls, some really big ones starting to come in south of the border around Tweed and Richmond sort of areas. So they're coming up slowly.
0: In the Bremer, which one did you say?
2: Tweed and the Richmond.
0: I thought you said the Bremer and the Bremer.
2: No. You do get brim in the Bremer. A little while after rain. So if it doesn't rain for the next sort of 3-4 weeks, you will get brim in the Bremer.
0: Good big brim?
2: You do get some bigger ones. Up around Riverlink and Crib Park and places like that where you get those little rocky outcrops.
0: Mm.
2: Fish with some bit of mullet gut. Yeah. You'll definitely get yourself some nice brim.
0: A tweed mullet gut.
2: Oh, definitely. Definitely. Mm-hmm. We were talking about just south of the border before. They have a Australian bass closure has just kicked in. So if you're going south of the border in the Tweed River especially, you cannot fish for bass. You can in the dams down there. Same closure as what we have up here. Ours doesn't start for another few months as it cools down. Golden perch are probably starting to run a little bit top of Somerset Dam, where the Stanley meets the dam, is fishing pretty well. Mm. And the cod are definitely coming on those northern New South Wales rivers, southern Queensland rivers, out towards Gundawindi, Texas area. They are definitely coming on in numbers as well, throwing big, big swim baits. So lures that are in the old scale a foot long and weigh, about 140, 150 grams. So they're big lures. Sink them down, you'll catch yourself a big Murray cod.
0: Well, the lure we've got is a Botlow. You've said it's the Jackal Master Crank 47MR crank bait lure.
2: That is the one, aren't they? A good-looking little lure.
0: Good-looking little lure.
1: They're pretty mean.
2: They've got
1: two hooks on them. I mean, they're serious business.
0: I'd love to bite on one of those to see how much pain I get.
2: I want to see how well you'd fight, Danny. Whether you'd run away or just come straight in.
0: Flame and fight. Like if it was looked up and saw you over the boat, I'd go, I'm going to pull the bludger in.
1: That's some good colours too.
0: Nice colours.
2: Really good colour range, aren't they? Really nice natural colours in there.
0: Yeah. Well, listen, Charlton's Fishing's at Kerwick Street at Redbank. Open 8 till 4, 8 till 2 tomorrow. And it'll be a good weekend for fishing. Thank you for being on the program, Craig.
2: No worries at all. So take Mum out for a fish tomorrow, being Mother's Day.
0: Yeah.
2: Can't forget her. That my mum loves fishing.
0: Does she?
2: Absolutely loves it.
0: She's a lovely woman, your mother. She's, we all think of the world of our mums. Both Damien and I have lost ours, and we will remember them tomorrow because they made us who we are.
2: Definitely. My mother's a sprightly woman. She's more social than anyone I know. I've got to book in to see her these days, I think. That's how what she does.
0: Well, now, mate, the time is 6:49. We're going to have to go to a song and some messages, and then we're going to talk to the Ranger Nick, who's at the Capella Country Music Festival, and he's going to do a Camp Oven Recipe and barbecue stew. Sounds all right, doesn't it?
2: Sounds good.
0: There he is.
2: Time to put a plate aside.
0: Craig, Stink Bomb, Mr. Fishhead. Charlton exclusive to the great weekend at this program on West Bremer Radio.
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0: The only digital radio station in southeast of Australia, West Bremer Radio at 6:54. Let's cross to the Capella Country Music Festival where our mate Ranger Nick is doing a camp oven recipe barbecue stew. Good morning. What's it like? Describe the weather. Describe the place.
1: Mate, beautiful one day, perfect the next. Capella's a lovely little country town just west of Emerald, and they're having the annual Capella Country Music Festival.
0: Well, there is
1: a great shindig.
0: Has to be Capella Honey, remember?
1: Capellano.
0: Exactly, exactly.
1: Danny.
0: Yeah. I got a bloke a job there once. I was with the poo. And a bloke had a sign, and I went out and met with him, put him to air. The boss of Capellano called me and said, bring him now, and he was there 20 years. There you are. There's a story for you.
1: There you are.
0: Now, listen, what about this? Who's some of the big acts at the Country Music Festival?
1: I believe Pixie Gents will be here. We've got Ray Essery and Gary Fogarty out here doing the Bush Poets Breakfast tomorrow morning. Mm. Who else? There's a whole lineup. There's a lot of new artists that I actually haven't even heard of.
0: But how good is it?
1: They're earning really big names like Amy Ryan.
0: Yeah.
1: So Amy's only a young lady, and she's going really well. She's got a beautiful voice, and you see more and more of that here at the country music festival in Capella.
0: Now we've got 5 minutes and 7 seconds, but I want you to look. I love stews, and in a camp oven. You get a thing that wouldn't a dog couldn't scratch,
1: and it sticks to your ribs. Then you get a good, something that holds in there in your tummy. Mate, I love me stews too. I'm actually doing a stew today. Beef and vegetable stew will be here from lunchtime on. I'm covered in flour. I'm stoking the fire, and I'm chasing my tail here a bit. So I'm a bit jittery.
0: Why are you
1: barbecue stew? So I pulled in once again at my wonderful sister, Monica. She's one of twins.
0: Yeah.
1: And I went, what the heck is that smell? As soon as I walked in the house, I mean, man, that smells good. Anyway, what she said, she's ripped into Aldi and she's got some barbecued chicken skewers. Yeah. What do you call them?
0: Skewers.
1: Meat on a stick one. So she's got them which were already marinated, and that's what she used in the stew. However, I would recommend just cut up your breast meat and put a bit of smoky barbecue sauce, so about half a bottle.
0: Right.
1: Add all your veggies. If it needs a little bit of water, just top it up so it doesn't get hot on the bottom.
0: Yes.
1: And, mate, just let that stew. Bring it to the boil. Let it stew. When all the vegetables are tender, hoe into it. Absolutely beautiful. Really easy. Wonderful flavour. Never thought to do it before. So there you go.
0: Oh, mate, I can smell it now because we're going to talk about smell with our food scientist, Jeremy Ryland. When in doubt, follow your nose. I've been following it all my life. Because if you don't follow...
1: Oh, mate, nose is running now, family.
0: That's a good line.
1: Do you get mate, it? I could pick up peanuts with mine. She's a beauty.
0: Oh, I could pull mine over the back of my head and look like a redback spider. Now,
1: there you go. Look at that.
0: You look
1: like Albanese in a bikini.
0: Yeah. You got DVDs on how to camp oven cook. You've got the curry kits. You've got the books, particularly the one, the radio recipe book with over 70 recipes that you and I. Well, I do the forward.
1: Over 180.
0: I've
1: got to correct you there. Yeah. Over 180 recipes. That's 5 years, every Saturday, having to put up with me on the radio. But we put up with each other, I guess.
0: It's always been a pleasure. I was going to say something. I've forgotten it again. Fair dinkum. But, mate, that's a great recipe. Where can we find that?
1: Mate, I'll get that one up on Facebook. You'll see it on the website, wigglewigglewiggle, rangernick.com.au.
0: Right.
1: But I didn't film it.
0: That's all right.
1: I had to have two bowls full because I tucked into the first one and went, oh, heck, I want to get a fader of that. So I've got a fader to put up. I'll get it up later on over the weekend.
0: Oh, well, I hope you do. Get that up on the website.
1: It'll happen.
0: Rob McKnight sends his regards, and it's now 6:58. And how cold is it there? You got 1 minute.

0: to tell me?
1: Mate, I reckon the birds are starting to fly backwards so they don't get the frost in their eyes.
0: Well, I saw there's one of the dogs is stuck to a tree, is having a pee.
1: Yeah, no, it's not quite that cold.
0: Fair enough. Well, now it's 6:59. It's going to be 7 o'clock soon. We'll take the news. You're on West Bremer Radio. Thank you, Ranger Nick, for telling us another camp oven recipe. All the W's dot rangernick.com.au.
2: And I'll tell you what, when he goes off to places like Capella Country Music Festival, he
0: sleeps up the top.
2: He's got the whole kit. I mean, he's got the trailer on the back and he's got the...
0: Yeah, he sleeps up the top there.
2: Oh, does he?
0: Yeah.
2: Okay, in that box.
0: Oh, he's snapping.
2: There you go. He's got his camp chair there and he's all set to go. He knows what's going on.
0: He's quite a man, the old Ranger Nick. He's a character, and Robin Dice sends his regards.
2: All right. Should we go to the news?
0: Go to the news. It's now 7 o'clock.
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4: Hello, I'm Kim Cartwright. The Liberals look set to lose another federal seat, this time Farrer in regional New South Wales, with polls placing the front runners as Independent Michelle Millthorpe and One Nation's David Farley. The by-election was called following Susan Lee's resignation earlier this year. Her successor at the helm, Angus Taylor, admits the coalition has a lot of work to do to win back voter trust.
5: There's a range of factors. One of them is that we had two breakups in the space of less than a year between the Liberal Party and the National Party. But I tell you what, we are the parties that can get rid of a rotten Labor government.
4: Victoria Police and Australian Federal Police officers have raided several homes in Melbourne's northern and southeastern suburbs, arresting four men aged between 19 and 29 for possessing extremist material. Channel 9 reporter Gillian Lanturis says police allege they had been sending, sharing and receiving suspected violent extremist material, which included images and videos of previous terrorist attacks and other ISIS propaganda.
6: Now, during these raids at a Roxburgh Park home, an AFP officer did fire a gunshot. This was unintentional and no one was injured, but the four men have faced Melbourne Magistrates Court. One of them has had conditional bail, meaning he's back out in the community and he'll face court again in July.
4: Meanwhile, three women linked to Islamic State remain behind bars after arriving in Australia. Federal politics reporter Nelson Scott.
7: Three so-called ISIS brides were charged following their arrival into the country yesterday after 7 years living in a detention camp in Syria. A 53-year-old woman and her 31-year-old daughter were charged with slavery offences and have appeared before Melbourne Magistrates Court. The pair were remanded in custody and have a bail application scheduled for Monday afternoon. Another member of the cohort, who returned in Sydney, was charged with membership of a terrorist organisation. The 32-year-old has faced court and was refused bail to remain in prison. A fourth woman has returned into the community but is being monitored by security agencies while the children are undergoing de-radicalisation programs. Nelson Scott, Canberra.
4: Queensland's Education Minister says QLearn has been closed to stop any further access breaches following a cyber attack yesterday. Educational technology giant Instructure has been infiltrated by hackers, with thousands of student and teacher information breached. John Paul Langbrook says he's calling on the federal government for action.
8: This is an issue that's affecting Tasmania, Victoria and New South Wales as well. It's not just schools, it's universities, it's a number of institutions, and it's important, I believe, that we coordinate a national response.
4: A toddler remains in hospital with serious neck injuries after being bitten by a dog at a home in Bow Desert. Investigations continue. And dementia has overtaken heart disease as the leading cause of death in Australia. New ABS data shows dementia-related illnesses claimed more than 17,500 lives in 2024. Finally, one of the world's most famous voices, Sir David Attenborough, is celebrating his 100th birthday with a celebration taking place at Royal Albert Hall. This is Air News.
9: First to NRL and some much needed good news for the battling Bulldogs. Forward Jacob Preston has escaped suspension after being sin binned for a late tackle in last night's heavy loss to the Dolphins. He's been fined $1,000 on a dangerous contact charge. Tonight the Roosters face the Titans while the Cowboys tackle the Eels. AFL and Port Adelaide face the Western Bulldogs at home tonight. Port coach Josh Carr says Marcus Bontempelli is always a challenge.
10: Well, I don't think you can stop him. We've tried a few things on him over the years with a tag and not a tag, and we've had some success in both, and then we've also not had success with him getting off the chain. So we know what sort of player he is. Even when he's not getting the ball, he's an influence on his teammates, and we're aware of that.
9: Also tonight, Brisbane host Carlton with Lions defender Ty Gallop sidelined under concussion protocols, while Jared Berry and Darcy Gardner continue to recover from injury. Adelaide United are in New Zealand. Tomorrow they face Auckland FC in the first leg of the semi-finals. Ethan Alagich likes playing at Mount Smart Stadium.
11: They pack it out, you know, they make a lot of noise and it's a good stadium. I like playing in those games. I think every player does, and I think we're ready for it and we're excited for it.
9: And Australia's Alexi Popirin is through to the round of 64 at the Italian Open after beating home favourite Matteo Berrettini in straight sets. Australian Independent Radio News.
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2: Taking a look at your local Ipswich weather now for today. Sunny with light winds, a top temperature of 26 degrees. The outlook for tomorrow, partly cloudy, a slight chance of a shower. In the late morning and afternoon with light winds, temperatures 9 to 26 degrees. And on Monday, partly cloudy, a medium chance of showers, most likely in the morning and afternoon, temperatures 12 to 27 degrees. And that's your local Ipswich weather up to date.

0: Everybody, yay, yay. Tomorrow is Mother's Day, so be kind to your mum if you've lost your mum like Blamo and I.
1: Yep.
0: It's sad. I'll get a bit emotional tomorrow. I'll be with all my other siblings and mothers in the family. There's about five or six of them, and I'll enjoy their company.
1: Yes.
0: But if you love your mum, we're going to talk to Arno King in a minute.
1: Oh, yeah.
0: A gardening guru.
1: Mm-hmm.
0: He's going to tell us about flowering plants to get that rather than flowers because they die. Now, coming up, not the flowers, that is.
1: Oh, you know who's listening?
0: Dr. Deb.
1: Well, no, but apart from Dr. Deb, our technician extraordinaire.
0: Oh, that mullet fondler.
1: Yes, yes. You know, spark doggy doggy dog.
0: Spark dog dog dog.
1: He's in Inverell today.
0: Oh, well, he better watch out for the kangaroos because there's a lot around. There's so many kangaroos like bull sharks in the Bremer.
1: Oh, there you go. Bang. But he's in Inverell because no other country town would have him.
0: Bang. There's one there. Bang.
1: Oh, there you go.
0: Skippy.
1: Thank you, Skip. What? Good. Sonny fell down a ravine and broke his leg.
0: I'm glad that he's tuned because coming up, Dr. Deb Mills is going to talk about that virus, hantavirus. We've got biodiversity tracking by stealth, which is Dr. Janine. Arno is going to talk about the flowering plant and food scientist Jeremy Ryland. Is that you again?
1: What? No, that's about Jeremy.
0: Oh, smell.
1: Yes.
0: And then when in doubt, always follow your nose. Well, if you don't follow your nose, you're not going to get anywhere because your nose is on your face. But
1: exactly.
0: Anyhow, we'll talk to him about that. So let's get into the program at 7:08. We're live, we're local, we're in Ipswich, broadcasting to the world on West Bremer Radio.

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1: Thank
0: 712
1: you.
0: On West Bremer Radio. We're going to talk to Dr. Deb Mills, the travelling doctor, all the W's, travellingwell.com.au, about the viruses on the cruise ship, the Hunter virus. Very interesting. They've been saying it's going to be like COVID, which is a load of garbage. Let's talk to Dr. Deb. How are you, Dr. Deb?
2: Good morning, Danny, and good morning, listeners. Yes, this is a major public health story, but it shows how we're very good at managing this kind of thing.
0: Mm.
2: And basically what happened is there was this happy little couple who went on a trip to South America, and they went bird watching, and they went for about 40 days, and then they got on the cruise boat.
0: Mm.
2: And one of them got this flu-like illness, and then damn well died.
0: Wow.
2: And then his partner also had a flu-like illness and died.
0: Wow.
2: And then somebody else got sick, and so it caused enormous distress and so on.
0: Mm.
2: And what's happened is that they've had 8 cases, 3 deaths. Some of the people have got off the boat and gone to other places.
0: Mm.
2: Some of the people who are sick are in hospital in all sorts of places like South Africa.
0: Mm.
2: And, of course, it rightly has caused enormous concern trying to work out what this thing is.
0: Mm.
2: And it's turned out that it's a disease which comes from a rat sort of droppings. And it's usually caught from people cleaning up grubby houses, not necessarily always kind of ratus rats, but local rats. Anyway, so it's normally rodent urine and feces and saliva. But in this case, they think that these people had been bird watching.
0: Right.
2: And there was a bird watching tour in Ushuaia. Ushuaia is the port where you leave for Antarctica.
0: Mm.
2: And so they thought they'd been bird watching and maybe got exposed that way. And the strain of hantavirus that's in South America can spread person to person.
0: Right.
2: So so that's kind of unusual. But most hantavirus does not spread that way. So it's not going to be a major outbreak.
0: Mm-hmm.
2: They're not going to have, you know, like COVID. But it's certainly something which needs to be investigated and that we need to sort of – it's great that the system has worked and that we have investigated and we've found out what it is and we've got it under control and they're searching for more cases. The weird thing about this disease is the incubation period can be 1 to 6 weeks.
0: Right.
2: So these people who are quarantining have got to stay in quarantine for quite a long time.
0: Right.
2: And they've got to trace passengers who've left the ship and sort of gone all over the world.
0: Mm-hmm.
2: But the risk to passengers is actually very low because you need very close contact, like in the same cabin, really.
0: Mm.
2: And the mortality is about 30%, which is obviously very bad. And it seems like it's the flu, but unless you were on that boat, really, it's not a risk, and it's, you know, something, I guess, to be aware of if you're a bird watcher. And the trouble is that Antarctic cruises attract seniors, and, of course, seniors are much more likely to get more sick with hantavirus. Like, you know, if you're in your 20s, people don't get sick, but if you're in your 70s, then it's a completely different kettle of fish. So it's much more serious. And Antarctic cruises have got a bit of a bad name because they had all that COVID breakout, but it was the same thing. You had lots of seniors, and often diseases spread in the community, but you don't know about it. But when they're all trapped on a boat, it's easy to find them.
0: Mm.
2: So this is something which is certainly of interest, and it's being watched very closely, but it's no major risk to the planet, and certainly will not be another COVID.
0: Well, that's made me more relaxed about that, because I think there's going to eventually be a virus that's going to pretty well wipe the world out one of these days. These lunatics running these countries, they can't get their hands on a missile or a bomb. They're going to use some other way to do it. Chemical warfare, they call it, don't they?
2: Well, look, biological warfare, yes. There's a couple of diseases. Queensland has this disease called Q fever, which actually would be a marvellous biological warfare because it spread through dust and so on.
0: I think Dad had that, Q fever.
2: He's a federal meat inspector.
0: He was a federal meat inspector.
2: Yes, that's right.
0: Yeah, I think he did. And it was made him very tired, I think, and lethargic. And Dr. Deb.
2: And now there's a vaccine for Q fever, so maybe we'll talk about that another day.
0: Well, we can. Dr. Deb, it's so good. You come up with such good subject matter and really important that people aren't panicking about that. Now, you've got these books, they're online as well, traveling well. If you're going overseas, I strongly recommend you purchase one either online or the actual book. Traveling Well, go to the website, travellingwell.com.au. Dr. Deb, always a pleasure, and happy Mother's Day for tomorrow.
2: Oh, yes. Happy Mother's Day to the listeners too. Thanks. Bye, Danny.
0: Have a lovely day. It's 7:18, West Bremer Radio.
1: 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I am the Secretary of the Ipswich Volunteer Crime Stoppers Committee. Queensland is unique to most Australian states and territories in that the program is supported by local volunteer area committees. Crime Stoppers is a community volunteer organisation that believes the general public can help make a difference in solving and preventing crime. Crime Stoppers provides a telephone hotline and website for members of the community to provide anonymous information about criminal activity. The information is then forwarded to police. Rewards can be offered for information leading to an arrest. The Ipswich Crime Stoppers Volunteer Committee meets on the third Wednesday of each month at the Ipswich Sports Club at 6:30 p.m. If you would like to join us or for more information on Crime Stoppers, visit crimestoppers.com.au.
0: G'day, Danny Hoyland here for the Rockley Hotel, family owned and operated, open from 9 a.m. daily, lunch from 11:30 a.m. till 2:30 p.m. Got dinner from 5 p.m. till 9 p.m. There's a great TAB plus keynote, 20 of the latest gaming machines, drive-through open from 9 a.m. every day, and on Wednesdays only, rump steak served with chip salad and sauce, only $19. 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

0: Ah, what a great song. Tune your tuners to West Bremer Radio. Let's go to Arno King, who is a horticulturalist and a gardening guru. And he's come up with a great idea. Mother's Day tomorrow, and God bless all the mums out there. They're the best, aren't they? Give your mum a flowering plant rather than, you know,
1: flowers or flowers, something like that. Yep.
0: And he's got some options. So good morning, Arno.
2: Good morning, Danny. How are you going?
0: Good, thanks. Now, you want to give us the options and what sort of flowering plants should we give mum?
2: Well, look, Mother's Day is tomorrow, and if you haven't yet bought her something, maybe heading down to your local garden centre or hardware is the place to go, and there are a lot of flowering plants to choose from. And there are pluses and minuses, but probably at this time of year, the classic plant is the chrysanthemum, and you'll see them in all colours. You know, it's a daisy and the daisy family, and put on a good show, and then you can always plant it out in the garden, and it will come back every year at this time in full flower. But probably two of the best plants, if you want them to just keep flowering regularly, are the moss orchid, and they're looking really great, and the flowers last for months.
0: What are they called? Moss?
2: Moss orchids or phalaenopsis.
0: Moss orchids.
2: Yeah, so many different flower colours, and they're, you know, really easy, really popular. The other thing is the anthurium.
0: And there's the dog. The doggy.
2: And she never barks.
0: She loves. She's tuned into with her tuners to West Bremer Radio because they're, you know, they like what they're hearing. So you keep going because the moss. Fino, down.
2: Yeah.
0: moss orchids, right? Moss orchids.
2: Yeah, moss orchids and anthuriums. Look, I can go in a different room or I can lock her up.
0: No, don't worry. It's live radio. We're live. Dead set live. Yeah. We're not pre-recording. We're not coming out of Sydney or Melbourne like the other mob.
2: Okay. So, and look, African violets are another great plant. They can be tricky, but once you know how to look after them and if you've got a bright spot, they're really easy. So, you know, if you're looking for something that looks great and your mum's got green fingers, they just keep on keeping on. Finally, something if you just want to, rather than flowers, want to give your mum some fun, you could give her some herbs and maybe a large pot, and she can pot the herbs up into a large pot, put it outside, and use it for cooking, you know, having parsley, thyme, rosemary, sage, mint.
0: That's a great idea. No hoochie-cooch. We don't want to give her one of those and she puts it out the back and doesn't know it's hoochie-cooch.
2: Yeah, well, look, herbs are good. This is the time of year to get them in. A few of them don't like our kind of warm, wet summers and can rot. So generally planting April, May, and not next weekend, but the weekend after. On the Sunday is the Herb Awareness event at the Peace Hall at Albion. And it's the biggest herb event in Brisbane. Lots of different herbs, lots of sports. So if your mum's into learning more about herbs,
0: the herbs is a great idea. Fine. What's the name of the dog?
2: Sultana.
0: Sultana.
2: And, look, I think she spotted a wallaby, I think, which is very unusual.
0: What do you live out in Flaming Roma?
2: Upper Brookfield.
0: Oh, of course. Brookie. I used to go with a girl out there. Her name was Bob Mathers. I was went out with her a couple of Mathers shoes. But anyhow, mate, great to have you on the program, and we'll be on for the next few weeks, Arno, and he comes up with some great ideas, and it's about horticulture and African violets and herbs and moss orchids. Yep. Get those.
2: Moss orchids and anthuriums, which are those plants with the big waxy kind of plasticky looking flowers. They're another great one to get and keep on flowering.
0: Good on you, mate. So that was Arno King, our horticulturist, filling in for Paul Plant right here on West Bremer Radio. Damien, speak.
1: I had a good idea too, Arno, which
0: that'd
1: you probably would.
0: That'd be the first time you've had a good idea.
1: Thank you. If you want to give your mum something, why not give her a month of someone coming in and looking after the garden for her?
2: Well, look, that is always a good thing. Yeah, or even helping landscape a new area. Yeah,
1: because then they can appreciate it and not having to do all of the backbreaking work that goes along with it.
0: Maybe they should put me in the garden and water me. I might grow because I'm only 5'4".
1: We've been watering you for years,
0: Dan. A bit of fertiliser around the feet. So we'll just reiterate, African violets, herbs or moss orchids, and there's one other you said, Arno?
2: Anthuriums.
0: Anthuriums. Yeah, all right, mate.
2: Yep.
0: Coming up in the next half hour, Dr. Janine Young talking about biodiversity, Vi and Die, Biodiversity Tracking by Stealth, and food scientist Jeremy Rowland's going to talk about, is that you again, Damien?
1: Yeah, it's me, sorry.
0: Smell, that when in doubt, always follow your nose, and if you don't follow your nose, you're going to be in a lot of trouble because it's on your face.
1: That's it.
0: It is now 7:30. Let's go to the news.
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4: West Bremer Radio's Local News, I'm Damien Lee. A man has been charged following an alleged indecent act in Ipswich's CBD. Police allege the man exposed himself to a woman in a stairwell on April 23 before leaving the area on foot. With assistance from Safe City camera footage, officers identified and arrested the man the following day. Queensland Police Service say he has been charged with committing an indecent act in a public place and has been remanded in custody. He is due to appear before the Ipswich Magistrates Court on May 25. Police are urging anyone with information or similar experiences to come forward. The University of Southern Queensland has unveiled Australia's first industry-accessible cryogenic measurement laboratory at its Springfield campus. The new $5.5 million Quantum Cryo Lab will allow researchers and businesses to test next-generation quantum technologies in highly specialised ultra-cold environments. Funded by the Queensland Government, the facility is expected to accelerate innovation in areas including healthcare, cybersecurity, defence and energy. University leaders say the lab gives industry and researchers access to advanced infrastructure that is normally too expensive for most organisations. The facility is now open for bookings, with quantum technology company Analog Quantum Circuits already signed on as its foundation partner. After a decade at Ipswich State High School, respected educator and coach Chris Riches is preparing to move on to a new chapter. Mr. Riches has been credited with helping shape major school programs, including the Rugby League Academy, that became the first in Australia to win national boys and girls titles. Beyond the classroom, he has also played a key role in local sport, leading the Ipswich Force men to an NBL 1 North Championship in 2023 and serving as president of Ipswich Basketball. Mr. Riches says the most rewarding part of his career has been seeing former students succeed in life beyond school. He will now transition into the mining sector, taking on a role managing a registered training organisation. And the Ipswich Hospital Museum is set to reopen next week in a new location. The museum will welcome visitors from Wednesday, May 13, now based at Crib House on Chelmsford Avenue, opposite the main hospital building. It will be open to the public every Wednesday morning, with group bookings available by arrangement. The move follows support from hospital staff and volunteers who helped relocate the collection from the Jubilee building. Organisers say the reopening marks an exciting new chapter for preserving Ipswich's healthcare history. And that's your local news up to date on West Bremer Radio.
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1: Taking a look at your local Ipswich weather now for today. Sunny with light winds, a top temperature of 26 degrees. The outlook for tomorrow, partly cloudy, a slight chance of a shower. In the late morning and afternoon with light winds, temperatures 9 to 26 degrees. And on Monday, partly cloudy, a medium chance of showers, most likely in the morning and afternoon, temperatures 12 to 27 degrees. And that's your local Ipswich weather up to date.
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0: Oh, hey, ho, ho, it's 7:41. Jeremy Rollins coming up talking about smell.
1: Oh, yeah.
0: You got
1: yeah.
0: a toll in your nose.
2: It gives you an electric shock.
1: I just got to stop something.
2: The next thing
3: what is going on?
1: Oh, no, I was out of control
3: there.
1: You made
3: one mistake, and that next one, you're gone.
1: Okay.
3: Let's talk about biodiversity tracking by stealth with Dr. Janine Young. Doctor, give me the news. I got a bad case, 11 ewes.
4: Oh, thank you, Daddy.
3: Yeah, well, that's what I was talking about. Ewes as sheep. Get it? Ewes? Anyhow. But
4: yeah,
3: tell
4: yeah.
3: us about this biodiversity, because I think it's gone over the top.
4: There's What, you think there's too much biodiversity?
3: Yes, I do.
4: Well, okay.
3: Come on, blue with me if you want. Go for it. I don't mind.
4: We need biodiversity and we're losing it horrendously.
3: Oh, really?
4: Anyway, that's actually not what this story begins as being. Anyway, everyone hates mosquitoes, almost universally,
3: yeah.
4: and it's warranted. They're pretty icky kind of creatures. Yeah. However, they actually have a really important niche in various ecosystems. You know, they're pollinators. It's only the females that bite, and it's only when they need a blood meal to be able to reproduce. They're pollinators. So they feed on nectar. They're food for other creatures. They're actually really important, and so we couldn't possibly do without them. But there have been researchers at the University of Florida that were trying to work out whether or not there was any sense and reality in that idea from Jurassic Park, where you could actually work out what the mosquito had been feeding on by looking at its DNA. And it turns out, in a weird twist of fate, and one of the few things that is actually true from Jurassic Park, you can.
3: Wow.
4: Yes, you can. They caught more than 50,000 individual mosquitoes, and that was sort of representing 21 different species across a nearly 11,000 hectare reserve in central Florida over 8 months. So that's a whole bunch of numbers.
3: Wow.
4: And they
3: I hope they didn't have to number each one of those mosquitoes.
4: Well, they would have done, because they would have had to have known what each sample was.
3: On their proboscis or on their leg?
4: I don't know. Possibly after they'd mushed them up and taken their DNA, I'm thinking. Very possible. But, you know, you've got Francine and then you've got Freddie. And no, not Freddie, because anyway, based on the blood in those females, they found that they reveal the presence, and this is a fantastic quote, the presence of the smallest frogs to the largest cows. And they were able to get a spread of 86 different animals, which is around 80% of the species that they're known to feed on. The only ones they couldn't find was the Florida panther and subterranean creatures like the eastern mole.
3: Right.
4: And so it was a really interesting way to work out the level of biodiversity, the all different things, and this is mammals, to be fair, that live in an area. And it can be really, really hard to do that as people. We can't see everything. We can't be in a place and see everything all at once. Interestingly, these mosquitoes are actually potentially going to provide a way to be able to do that kind of tracking in areas that have quite a lot of moisture. It's harder in dry seasons because obviously there's not as many mosquitoes. But it just provides another way to be able to work out what's going on in populations because, as I said, we are losing biodiversity at a great rate, particularly things like insects, which everybody goes, oh, I hate insects, but they are so important for various ecosystems in different ways.
3: Just before you go any further, it's 7:45, explain to the public, maybe I got it wrong, what is biodiversity?
4: It's all the different critters and creatures and crawly things that live in an environment.
3: I take it back. I thought it was worrying about the plastics and everything else. They just throw in the same bin anyhow. I believe in that recycling, but you've explained. Biodiversity is what is it again?
4: It's all the creepy crawlers, critters, all the things that live in an environment and that make up ecosystems.
3: Oh, fair enough. I was wrong, and I will admit to being wrong.
4: That's a really important thing to do in life, my friend. Well done.
3: Well, I'm take it from Peter Beattie, our old premier, used to always apologise.
4: Wait, he did a lot to apologise for, as I recall. Anyway, we're not going to drift into politics today, are we?
3: No.
4: Anyway, I reckon this is an awesome story and I wanted to tell you about it.
3: Where can we find it on? You going to post it anywhere or?
4: Yes, I have a website, finbracken.com, F-I-N-B-R-A-C-K-E-N.
3: And it's lovely talking to you, your son. All the best to your son. Happy, obviously you got a son, you're a mother. Happy Mother's Day. You're going out in the cold. He's going to be in a what? A motocross event.
4: Mountain biking race. He's doing Fox Superflow up at Mount Strombo here in Canberra today.
3: Fox Superflow. What's his, can we give him his name?
4: His name is Hugh Hamilton. His first race, so he probably won't do as well as he would like to. He's in the under-17s. He's not yet 15. But, no, he's excited.
3: Let me tell you a saying. Coming first is not winning. Coming sixth when you came seventh before. Now, that's about winning.
4: Exactly.
3: So just tell
4: today
3: him
4: is
3: to
4: about learning.
3: Give him all you got. Try your best. And where you're placed is irrelevant. Good on him in an activity that his mother's going to freeze her Labunskas off.
4: That's how much I love him. Have a good day, Danny. Take care.
3: You too.
4: Bye.
3: Happy Mother's Day. You're on West Brom Radio at 7:48. Jeremy Rollins coming up with the smell in his nose and following it. You put it on the lease? No. It's 7:48, 12 minutes to the top of the hour.
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0: You have got your ears tuned to the tuner of West Bremer Radio. We're going to talk about smell. Is that you again?
1: Yep,
0: you
1: it's pleasure? Me.
0: You're a disgrace.
1: I had onion rings last night.
0: And good to see you're eating healthy, hungry jacks.
1: Oh, yeah.
0: We're going to talk about smell and following your nose. And I've been following mine all my life because if it was on the back of my head, I couldn't follow it.
1: That's right.
0: So let's talk to Jeremy Ryland, our food scientist. We're going to talk about smell and your nostrils. I pulled my nose over the top of my head, look like a redback spider. G'day, Jeremy.
2: Good morning, Danny. Yes, it's a good thing nature put your nose on the front of your face.
0: You couldn't follow your nose if it wasn't on your face.
2: No, that's right. Anyway, look, I've talked a lot about our guts and microbiomes and gut instincts, but I thought, you know, there's another important instinct that we've got to remember, and that's smell.
0: Mm.
2: Smell is one of our five major senses, along with

0: just
1: than
0: quickly,
1: other animals.
0: Just yes. quickly, your hearing goes off. Wonder if your taste can go off.
1: It does. I'm going to talk about it.
0: Well, talk about it and but keep
1: smell,
0: going.
1: But smell, but smell is still important, right? Whilst we have a significantly diminished sense of smell, it's part of our survival gear. Smell warns us of fire and potentially off products like meat and fish and things. You know, I often say, if in doubt, throw it out, which relates to the look and smell of food as well. If it smells off, trust your instincts and toss it out. Smell preference is largely learned, right? It's something we learn. The experience smell, we experience smells from birth. Some are associated with pleasures and others with pain or danger.
0: Mm-hmm.
1: And throughout life, we amass a library of smells we like and those we don't.
0: Right.
1: Now, smell is a perception, right? It's not actually a real thing in a sense.
0: Right.
1: It's a perception. We perceive smells after our brains translate the information.
0: Mm.
1: And sometimes our brains may translate the information of the perception differently to others, which is why we don't all like the same smells.
0: Right.
1: The hypothalamus in the cerebral cortex of the brain is the part of the brain that constructs the perception of odours and tastes from the information it's got. Right? But the hypothalamic control system also encompasses the limbic system, which is responsible for memory and emotion. And this is why smell, taste and flavour have significant memory effects and can stir up past emotions. Right. So food plays a powerful role in our memories. And many foods are important to our memories. We have our food memories, some good, some bad. You know, the taste, smell, texture can be very evocative, bringing back memories, not just eating the food, but also the places and the settings and the people. Like the foods we were brought up with.
0: Mm-hmm.
1: Many foods have nostalgic importance. So eating a food you've not had for some time, like such as a child's candy bar or mum's comfort food or a food you were eating when something important happened, can bring back clarity and emotions.
0: Many
1: meals brings back memories, yes.
0: Mm.
1: And smells heighten the senses and remind you of people and places, right?
0: Mm-hmm.
1: And particularly things like your mother's perfume, grandma's apple pie, dad's whiskey, even the cat's fish can trigger feelings,
0: cat's
1: right?
0: Fish stinks.
1: Smell can recall emotions and memories. And as you said, we tend to diminish a little bit as we get older.
0: Mm.
1: We tend to lose it, right? Neuroscientists have known for the better part of a century that our olfactory system has direct connections with the brains responsible for memory and emotion.
0: Mm.
1: And the link between smell and memory is such that losing your sense of smell is considered an early warning sign for broader cognitive decline.
0: Oh, no.
1: So as we have neurodegenerative diseases such as Alzheimer's, as well as regular aging, we lose some smell. But some research has shown that it can work the other way around.
0: Mm.
1: What if by strengthening the olfactory system, we can improve our ability to smell the roses, but also our better memory as well?
0: Wow.
1: So a number of research papers have shown that smell training can have an effect on cognition and even the physical makeup of the brain. So a recent review showed that things like verbal fluencies, verbal learning, and that smell training also increases the volume of some of parts of the brain, right?
0: Mm.
1: And it's not just seen in people with cognitive decline. Smell training also seems to improve cognition in the general population too.
0: Mm-hmm.
1: So a number of mechanisms are proposed for this, and this could lead to a healthier brain in general, right?
0: Right.
1: Whatever's going on, there's a whole lot of startup companies who can sniff an opportunity,
0: right.
1: And they're developing smell training products.
0: Oh,
1: but of course, you can just do it at home quite easily, right?
0: Smell training.
1: A basic smell training program involves finding about four smells that are familiar to you but are different.
0: Right.
1: So strong smells are more effective. Scents like clove, lemon, coffee, eucalyptus have all been used in research.
0: Right.
1: So you spend 5 minutes twice a day sniffing the odours for about 20 seconds each. And you think about them actively as you do it. What should each one smell like? What are the notes you're getting? Is it stronger or weaker than you thought? And you have to do it regularly. And after about 2 months, you should change and use new odours, right?
0: Right.
1: And the research into smell training is still in its infancy, but the effects can be quite subtle. But it certainly doesn't hurt to try.
0: Right.
1: So tomorrow on Mother's Day, give your mother something aromatic that she remembers, like lavender or roses or apple pie, even toast. And ask her to smell the memories. As the wise old wizard Gandalf once said, When in doubt, always follow your nose.

0: nose. In other words, you should trust your intuition, your gut instincts, and literally your nose.
1: Well, I'm going to go nose training. I'm going to put some gaffer tape on my nose and stick my nose on the ground and run around, or I'll crawl around with my nose on the ground, giving it a bit of a training, see if it gets fitter. What about Jimmy Durante? He had a nose that big, he could have had his own postcode, remember? Jimmy Durante.
0: And they say we all like our own smells of ourselves.
1: Jeremy Ryland, food scientist, thank you about smelling and smell training, and go and do some smelling for your mother tomorrow. Give her something that's going to make her think, lavender, that smells fantastic.
0: It might bring back memories.
1: Yes, it's now 8 o'clock. 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
4: Hello, I'm Kim Cartwright. One Nation could be poised to snatch another federal seat in the by-election of Farah, which is taking place today. Federal politics editor Michael Packey takes a look.
5: David Farley is odds-on favourite to win the regional New South Wales seat of Farah for One Nation and represent the vast electorate in Canberra. The seat had been held by Susan Lee for a quarter of a century before she quit politics after being dumped as Liberal leader in February. Polling shows the Libs will struggle to hold on, with Mr. Farley and independent Michelle Millthorpe the front runners out of 12 candidates. If One Nation is able to snatch Farah, it'll give the minor party two seats in the lower house of federal parliament and follows its solid showing in the South Australian election. Michael Packey, Albury.
4: The federal government claims the budget position has improved on previous forecasts. Labor has found an additional $64 billion in savings ahead of the financial blueprint being delivered on Tuesday. The extra funds have come through cuts to some government programs and by redirecting uncommitted grant money. Finance Minister Katie Gallagher says it will help pay down the national debt.
6: These savings will be used to offset investments in those essential services, national security, economic resilience, and some of the unavoidable pressures that we've had to deal with in this budget. It will improve the budget position overall to ensure that we are saving more than we are spending.
4: Three Australian women linked to the Islamic State have been charged with crimes against humanity and slavery following their return from Syria. One of the women, 29-year-old Mariam Safar, was denied bail in Sydney yesterday despite her lawyer's claims that she was coerced. The Prime Minister says he has zero sympathy for any Australians who've joined the terrorist organisation. Police say they've made a significant dent in the number of paedophiles operating in New South Wales as a dedicated strike force wraps up investigations after 2.5 years. 62 residents were identified in 2023 as part of a network of alleged offenders creating, accessing and sharing child abuse material. Detective Acting Superintendent Adam Powderley says detectives have now arrested every suspect and laid almost 400 charges.
7: While Strikeforce Glandor may have concluded yesterday, our efforts to target these offenders have not. We will continue to target offenders that hide behind their keyboards, their usernames and handles, and will bring them out of every darkened corner across this state into the light.
4: And the world's most famous wildlife campaigner is celebrating a milestone. Brian Wilson explains.
8: He's the TV presenter who spends more time behind the camera. The media star that's happiest when he's the support act for the world's 30 million types of wildlife. Since 1952, Sir David Attenborough has revealed the wonders of nature, sharing the mysteries of the blue planet.
9: It rears its head and emits the mighty mating call.
8: This weekend, the legendary advocate of everything on Earth celebrates his 100th birthday, recognised as the true voice of all creatures, great and small.
4: This is Air News. The Eels have beaten the Cowboys 33-30 in a heart-stopping Golden Point clash in Townsville. It was 30-all after regulation time before Mitchell Moses nailed the match-winning field goal in the 81st minute. The drama wasn't over as Parramatta were then awarded a penalty goal for foul play. For the Cowboys, Jason Tomalolo became the most capped Cowboy in history. Earlier, the Roosters made it 6 wins in a row, defeating the Titans 28-12 in Gosford. The reigning AFL premiers have survived a second-half fight back from Carlton, taking out an 11-point victory at the Gabba. The Lions led by 49 points early in the third term before the Blues surged, but it wasn't enough. Coach Michael Voss lamenting that they lost the game in the first half.
10: You know, a hunt for the ball was on, gave up way too many uncontested marks, couldn't get any pressure on the game. We sort of gave them the style of football that we know that when they play well, you're next to no chance of winning.
4: Meanwhile, a thrilling fight back from the Power went just short last night, down by 2 points against the Bulldogs. Western Force are preparing for their match with the Brumbies in Canberra tonight. It comes after a narrow victory against the Waratahs last week. Coach Simon Cron says their biggest takeaway from the game was remaining patient.
11: We created these opportunities and we didn't finish them. So, you know, review was pretty hard around, okay, why did we not finish it? And there was 15 turnovers in key moments where we probably just overplayed, got a little bit confident and started popping the ball over our head or under our legs.
4: Australian Independent Radio News.
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15: Taking a look at your local Ipswich weather now for today. Sunny with light winds, a top temperature of 26 degrees. The outlook for tomorrow, partly cloudy, a slight chance of a shower. In the late morning and afternoon with light winds, temperatures 9 to 26 degrees. And on Monday, partly cloudy, a medium chance of showers, most likely in the morning and afternoon, temperatures 12 to 27 degrees. And that's your local Ipswich weather up to date.
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1: 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We're tuned. On the tune is 807. You know, Brent Webb, we interviewed last week, and Todd Russell, the Australian miners, were rescued after being trapped for 2 weeks in the Beaconsfield gold mine in northern Tasmania. That was 2006.
19: Yep.
1: And guess what? They had it on Current Affair last night. People are listening to this program and they're trying to get ideas. And we had Brent on. He was fantastic.
15: He was, yep. Freedom Day, that's what he calls it. And that was 20 years ago today.
1: Exactly.
15: They were rescued from that mine.
1: Now, Billy Joel is 77 today.
15: Mm.
1: Yana Wendt. Oh, good sort.
15: Oh, Yana Wendt.
1: She is 70 today. I can tell you something off here about Yana Wendt because I work with Harold the Hat. He used to go over the... And Brent Webb and Todd Russell were rescued today after 14 days underground. On this day, Lionel Rose died, aged 62, in 2011.
15: Okay.
1: Hey, isn't that amazing?
15: Yeah.
1: And the footy show, the AFL edition, was axed by the Nine Network in 2019. So there are a few things that are happening. Of course, Little Richard, the rock and roll singer and pianist, he died at age 87. In 2020. Now, here's a band coming up. You can get it on iTunes.
15: Mm-hmm.
1: Laurel Hill.
15: Yes.
1: The song is called...
15: Heavy Shape.
1: Heavy Shape. Laurel Hill's the newest up-and-coming four-piece band hailing from the Gold Coast with infectious tunes that taste like salt, sun, and surf. They're an Indo-surf punk rock sound. And I think you'll enjoy it. And the main lineup's Jackie Rasmussen, who's my little nephew, big man. He's 6 foot six. Jack's the lead singer and writer. The lead guitarist is Rachel Ward. She's a character. Bass player is Tommy Thatcher. And related to Mrs. Thatcher.
18: Oh, the Iron Lady.
1: Yeah, the Iron Lady. And drummer is Corey Kane. So let's listen in at 8:09 on the band called Laurel Hill. And the song is called Heavy Shape. Oh, yeah, I love it. I love it already.

0: How good is that song by
1: Laurel
0: Hill and Jack Rasmussen and his team? Good on you. Now
1: it's a song about me. Heavy Shape.
0: Heavy Shape. It is probably. It's now 8:13.
1: Yes.
0: And we're going to talk to Jane Keogh, the Sunday Mail journalist. Now, Jane was a bit worried about this, but the way we deal with death these days at funerals, it's changed. Like, it used to be a real solemn, dignified sort of a ceremony, but now it's a party.
1: Yeah.
0: What in the hell's going on? Jane, good morning.
2: Good morning, boys. Yes, I know it is a sad subject, but it's an interesting one, and it's the one that is really sort of important in the way we remember people, particularly the fallen, because it's due to the First World War that it really all started to change. Prior to that, mourning and death were, as you said, extremely formal. It was special clothing was worn.
0: Yeah.
2: The ladies had mourning, they called them widow's weeds, and Queen Victoria stayed in mourning for 40 years. And I think this was sort of one of the reasons why it filtered down to the rest of society. There was things like jewellery made, special jewellery that had the hair of people who had died inside it.
0: Mm.
2: And they even used to sometimes photograph people who were already dead with the rest of their family, and they would sort of prop them up and they would look alive because I know it sounds so macabre to us, but it's a worry. And it's so macabre to us, but in those days, families couldn't probably afford to have photographs taken all the time. So it may be the only photograph they had of the person that had died. So that was the way it happened. And funeral directors had horses with ostrich plumes on the top of their head. You've probably seen pictures of it. And there was huge funeral processions. But then when World War One came, due to the industrial size of the death, it was so terrible. It had to change because everyone would have been in mourning the whole time. And it also would have been really bad for morale.
0: Yeah.
2: So it changed. And also we realised that the dead were not coming back. They stayed. It wasn't really until the Vietnam War that we repatriated our fallen during wars. So people needed somewhere for them to be able to express their grief and to have sort of closure, which is like a psychological phenomena. And that's why we remember through memorials. Every little town has got a war memorial, and they add to it each time there is a war. So it's much less a public mourning like it used to be. It's more like internalised, and people can go along and meet with other people, and that's the whole, you know, Anzac tradition and so on. And people still wore, I mean, I still wear a black or a navy dress if I go to a funeral. I just think it's more respectful.
0: Yeah, but
2: I
0: today suppose. They go like grubs, bums. I can't believe it. What's going on, Jane? Well, how can we swap this around and make it happen?
2: Well, by speaking to you, we're making it happen.
0: It'll be in this. The only man that brought a new meaning to the term physical jerk. Now, tell me, is it in tomorrow's paper in the Sunday Mail?
2: Yes, it is, and there's a lovely picture in it of a horse with the plume on from one of the early funeral directors in Brisbane, and it's just after the cartoon.
0: Unbelievable. That is a great yarn and so true, from macabre to a party now. I suppose, you know, many ways, I don't go to wakes, you know, they just get on get on a hooligan soup. And anyhow, now you can see that in tomorrow's Courier Mail. Buy one. Don't read it online. Buy it. Thanks a lot, Jane.
2: Okay, thank you.
0: Coming up, Harold the H. Cock-a-doodle-doo is going to talk about 160 years ago is a great cricket game between Ipswich and Brisbane. He's going to name some of those Ipswich players. So Harold's on coming up very soon on West Premier Radio.
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0: G'day, Danny Hoyland here for the Rocklea Hotel, family owned and operated, open from 9 a.m. daily, lunch from 11:30 a.m. till 2:30 p.m, got dinner from 5 p.m. till 9 p.m, there's a great TAB plus keynote, 20 of the latest gaming machines, drive-through open from 9 a.m. every day, and on Wednesdays only, rump steak served with chip salad and sauce, only $19. 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

0: We're up and we're down. We're down and around on the ground with the tuning. We're tuned in and our tuners. It's 23 minutes past 8, 8:23. Now, Jerry, we've got Harold the H. Cock-a-doodle-doo.
1: Mm-hmm.
0: A historian who comes up with some great stories. He's going to talk about 162nd anniversary of a great cricket match between Ipswich and Brisbane, and he's going to tell us about some of the mighty Ipswich players. Over to you, Harold the H.
2: Yes, good morning, Danny. Yeah, on Thursday this week, it was the 162nd anniversary of not just the greatest cricket match, I think the greatest sporting event ever played in Ipswich.
0: Oh, really?
2: And of course, that was when Ipswich cricket team dismissed Brisbane from Miseley 4 runs. What a mighty day that was.
0: Hopeless bludges.
2: Yeah, look, I touched on the match a couple of times recently with him. The Brisbane 11 came to town and patronisingly allowed Ipswich to field 16 players. And gee, they regretted that.
0: Yeah.
2: The match was played at the Ipswich Grammar School Oval on Saturday, the 7th of May, 1864, so 162 years ago this week. Now, Ipswich was dismissed for 56 runs, but then the whole of the Brisbane side was bundled out for just 4 runs.
0: Mm.
2: Even the byes for Ipswich outscored them.
0: Mm-hmm.
2: Now, I believe the Ipswich team that day was the most amazing Ipswich representative team ever assembled in any sport, Danny.
0: Mm,
2: but
0: really?
2: You listen to who played, and you tell me what you think.
0: Who played?
2: Now, the Ipswich captain was Thomas Foden. Now, he was a gold miner, music hall entertainer, and the colony's best all-round cricketer.
0: Oh.
2: He top scored with 11 runs and picked up 4 Brisbane wickets for just 2 runs.
0: Whoa.
2: The next year, he missed Queensland selection because of trumped-up criminal charges, which forced him out of the district. Now, the pick of the Ipswich bowlers was a railway navvy and underarm trundler, Joe Meads, who took 4 wickets for none in just 18 balls.
0: Holy snapping.
2: Now, other players included the farmer, Patrick Flanagan, who became the treasurer of the Ipswich Coursing Club.
0: Right.
2: There was one of the Harding boys from the family of Elias Harding, a founding trustee of both the Ipswich boys and girls grammar schools.
0: Mm.
2: There was a saddle and harness maker, Christopher Thomas Quinn, who founded the well-known business of McDonald and Quinn in Toowoomba.
0: Oh.
2: Then there was the 17-year-old Thomas James Eldridge. Now, his father built the house Milton, after which the Brisbane suburb Milton was named.
0: Oh.
2: His farm, Eagle Farm, gave its name to both the suburb and the airport, and he's credited with naming Breakfast Creek after he had Billy T there.
0: Oh.
2: Now, the last man in for Ipswich was Francis Augustus Forbes Jr. Now, he was a bank manager and son of the Speaker of the Queensland Legislative Assembly, who was one of Ipswich's earliest cricketers. There was Horace Clendon Dixon. He was an auditor and a bank manager. Well, also a bank manager, because Forbes was as well.
0: Yeah.
2: One of the openers for Ipswich was George Jobbins. He was the inspector on the railways.
0: Oh.
2: David Watterson was a noted journalist who worked for the Ipswich Herald at the time and later became the editor and director of the Melbourne Argus.
0: Oh.
2: There was Patrick Cleary, who was one of Ipswich's original butchers.
0: Huh.
2: Now, after the cricket, Cleary joined the Gympie Gold Rush when more than half the population of Ipswich rushed off to the diggings.
0: Mm.
2: Mr. Stuart Hawthorne got a game. He was the first headmaster of Ipswich Grammar School.
0: Wow.
2: Charles Edward Chubb, he was a judge in the Supreme Court of Queensland and Attorney General of Queensland. Mm. His father was the Ipswich mayor.
0: Oh,
2: George Wilkie Gray was an accountant, managing director of Castlemaine Brewery and a member of the Queensland Legislative Council.
0: Mm.
2: Sir Horace Tozer, he was a member of the Queensland Legislative Assembly and Alderman in Gympie's first council and Queensland's Agent General in London.
0: Mm.
2: And finally, there was Alfred John Stevenson, who was a member of both the Legislative Assembly and the Legislative Council and was Mayor of Ipswich.
0: Oh, gee.
2: So all up, Danny, this remarkable Ipswich cricket team had a headmaster, butcher, journalist, saddler, music hall entertainer, two accountants, two railway workers, three farmers, and four members of parliament. And amongst those four was another accountant, a third one on the team. Mm. Now, they were going to get the score right. A mayor and Supreme Court judge.
0: Mm.
2: So, Danny, has there ever been a more amazing and diverse Ipswich representative team than this? And in 1864, they did us all proud by destroying Brisbane on the cricket pitch.
0: Wow, and what a great story and what a great team. And you've covered it all. You're one of the greatest storytellers in Ipswich, you know. Is there any
2: others? Well, if only I could bowl like Joe Meade, four wickets for none. Oh, well, he was underarm, so I could probably do that.
0: Now, Jeremy, Jeremy does the food. Now, Harold H., where can I get to read about this and all the other great stories that you've done for us and me on this radio station?
2: Yeah, you know, I've done 294 stories for you. Our triple century is coming up soon.
0: Well, listen, why doesn't the mayor get onto this and put a book out? It's a great one. We've got to get onto that, and I'll do the backward, and you can do the forward.
2: Yeah, do the backward on the forward. We've got the 16-man Ipswich 11 here that Bill beat Brisbane, so there's plenty to talk about at Ipswich. But, yeah, all these stories, you can find history out there on all the socials. That's Facebook, Instagram, YouTube. You can also go to the website, historyoutthere.com.
0: At 8:29 and 35 seconds, great having you on the program as always. And don't forget, today is David Attenborough. What's his name?
1: Attenborough. David Attenborough.
0: Attenborough, he's 100, so I don't know if we'll make it to 100, but what a fascinating man. And also today, just so you know, Harold,
1: yes.
0: Grant Hackett, who used to beat in the pool, he retired in 2008. He's 46 today, old Grant, and one of the great swimmers. It is now 8:30. Here is the news.
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5: West Bremer Radio's local news, I'm Damien Lee. A man has been charged following an alleged indecent act in Ipswich's CBD. Police allege the man exposed himself to a woman in a stairwell on April 23 before leaving the area on foot. With assistance from Safe City camera footage, officers identified and arrested the man the following day. Queensland Police Service say he has been charged with committing an indecent act in a public place and has been remanded in custody. He is due to appear before the Ipswich Magistrates Court on May 25. Police are urging anyone with information or similar experiences to come forward. The University of Southern Queensland has unveiled Australia's first industry-accessible cryogenic measurement laboratory at its Springfield campus. The new $5.5 million quantum cryo lab will allow researchers and businesses to test next-generation quantum technologies in highly specialised ultra-cold environments. Funded by the Queensland Government, the facility is expected to accelerate innovation in areas including healthcare, cybersecurity, defence and energy. University leaders say the lab gives industry and researchers access to advanced infrastructure that is normally too expensive for most organisations. The facility is now open for bookings, with quantum technology company Analog Quantum Circuits already signed on as its foundation partner. After a decade at Ipswich State High School, respected educator and coach Chris Riches is preparing to move on to a new chapter. Mr. Riches has been credited with helping shape major school programs, including the Rugby League Academy, that became the first in Australia to win national boys and girls titles. Beyond the classroom, he has also played a key role in local sport, leading the Ipswich Force men to an NBL 1 North Championship in 2023 and serving as president of Ipswich Basketball. Mr. Riches says the most rewarding part of his career has been seeing former students succeed in life beyond school. He will now transition into the mining sector, taking on a role managing a registered training organisation. And the Ipswich Hospital Museum is set to reopen next week in a new location. The museum will welcome visitors from Wednesday, May 13, now based at Cribb House on Chelmsford Avenue, opposite the main hospital building. It will be open to the public every Wednesday morning, with group bookings available by arrangement. The move follows support from hospital staff and volunteers who helped relocate the collection from the Jubilee Building. Organisers say the reopening marks an exciting new chapter for preserving Ipswich's healthcare history. And that's your local news up to date on West Bremer Radio.

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0: Take another look and get involved with our local Lions Club today.
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4: Taking a look at your local Ipswich weather now for today. Sunny with light winds, a top temperature of 26 degrees. The outlook for tomorrow, partly cloudy, a slight chance of a shower in the late morning and afternoon with light winds, temperatures 9 to 26 degrees. And on Monday, partly cloudy, a medium chance of showers, most likely in the morning and afternoon, temperatures 12 to 27 degrees. And that's your local Ipswich weather up to date.
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0: right, we're local. We have your ears tuned to the tuners. And, you know, what about Prince Andrew or whatever his name is, Lord Mountbatten?
1: Oh, Andrew Mountbatten Windsor.
0: He had a bloke on his property with a knife.
1: Yes, yes.
0: And he was threatened.
1: Exactly. And that bloke was Alex Jenkinson. And
0: he's a bludger.
1: He's 39 and he's been charged with two counts of harassment after that incident near King Charles's Sandringham estate.
0: Now, in sport, you missed a great game of Wubby League last night. The Cowboys 30 and the Eels 33. It was a kick that won the game. Very good game of Wubby League.
1: Right.
0: And at Lang Park, the Chiefs from New Zealand 31 defeated the Reds from Brisbane, Queensland 21. And they reckon the ref was the worst ref they've ever known.
1: Right.
0: He kept blowing the pee out of the whistle. And also, if you're doing nothing today, you want to watch a club game, South Rugby Union at Yeronga Park, but you know why you can go if you don't want to watch?
1: Why?
0: There's 160 ladies for Ladies Day.
1: There you go.
0: And they get on the soup and have fun, so.
1: Now, next week, we're going to be broadcasting live from the Ipswich Show.
0: Who said?
1: Well, the boss.
0: Right.
1: Okay. So you and I are going to be broadcasting from the what was the Greyhound Pavilion. And we'll be there from 6 till 9. And then, of course, they've got a heap of entertainment coming up, including the Farmyard Dash, the equestrian competitions. They've got Peppa Pig coming down this time.
0: Holy snapping. That's Peppa. I know. There, I can see Peppa.
1: Yep. And
0: what's the race they do, you said?
1: Which race? Oh, this is the Farmyard Dash.
0: What, do you have a cock on your shoulder?
1: Well, I don't know exactly what it is. But also, they've got, of course, the fireworks, which are going to kick off at 8:25 p.m. on Saturday night as well.
0: Were you into fireworks as a kid?
1: Oh, yeah.
0: I couldn't give a rat's flange.
1: I used to go to the Ecker. Remember, they used to go blue, red,
0: yeah,
1: blue.
0: That was, what's his name, the famous
1: boy? Angus Lane.
0: Angus Lane. His son still does it, I think.
1: Yes, and Angus is still getting around the showgrounds as well.
0: Yeah,
1: getting out to all of the shows. But look, the Ipswich show is going to run over three big days, so make sure you get along. That'll be Friday, Saturday and Sunday. Thank you so much. And tickets are on sale now, ipswichshow.com.au. And apparently they've got some pretty amazing side shows this time too.
0: Oh, well, I like a bit on the side, so that'll be good.
1: I've heard that.
0: We're going to play a song soon after we talk to Sam Ingemeyer from the Normby and the Rockley Hotels. And it's from Tommy Rhodes called Dizzy.
1: Oh, yes.
0: And Tommy today is a fairly old gentleman now, Tommy. He's, I think he's 84 years of age.
1: Right, okay.
0: So I thought, I used to love that, "You're so dizzy." So, because Lionel Rose died on this day, age 62, on 2011.
1: Yes.
0: And he had a pop hit in 1970 with Johnny Young's song, "I Thank You." It was terrible.
1: But
0: don't you remember it? He couldn't sing. But he was a legend. He's one of the greatest fighters of all time. Yeah, Tommy Rose, 84 today, and he had Dizzy, Sweet Pea, Heather Honey, Sheila, Party Girl, and Jam Up and Jowl It Tight.
1: There you go. Georgina also wished you a great weekend.
0: She's a very nice woman.
1: Yes, and so did Naomi.
0: No, that's that's Todd Ikefu's mum.
1: Oh, yes.
0: I call Mrs. Kefu.
1: Oh, yes.
0: She's a terrific lady and doesn't mind a punt at the Crenna Leagues Club, I might add.
1: Well, she says hello, friend, to you on the Facebook.
0: Yeah.
1: So well, don't
0: you
1: forget.
0: You know where she lives now? Out with one of her sons at Boonar, so they could be tuned in right now.
1: Yeah, they could be tuned in anywhere across the globe.
0: Exactly.
1: I reckon, you know, Andrew Mountbatten Windsor might be listening to you.
0: Well, I'll give him a bit of advice to keep his keep it in his pants, as it
1: were. Do you reckon that David Attenborough might be listening on his birthday?
0: Well, one would hope he's 100 today.
1: Yes.
0: And Jana Vent is 70 and she's listening in, apparently. She's got in touch with the switchboard.
1: Yes.
0: And Grant Hackett, he's 46 today.
1: He listening?
0: Billy Joel. Billy's listening. He's 77. Yeah. Oh, he's a great entertainer.
1: It's still rock and roll to me, you know.
0: It is. And Adam and the Ants, Stand and Deliver, a 1981 hit.
1: Yes.
0: That's today. And the new Parliament House at Capitol Hill was officially opened by Queen Elizabeth II in 1988.
1: I wonder how many in her long reign as Queen of England, how many buildings she's opened.
0: It would be amazing. She was quite a lady. I had a lot of respect for Queen Elizabeth.
1: Yeah.
0: She played a straight bat. She didn't cop any crap from anybody.
1: And she was loyal to, ruling the kingdom for all of those decades.
0: I think the young bloke's going to be good.
1: William.
0: I think. He'll be a great king, and his wife will be a great queen. I don't know why they gave a queen title to that other Sheila.
1: Oh, Camilla.
0: Yeah, it was my father used to call her an old fishwife.
1: Well, if you remember Queen Elizabeth didn't want her to be named queen.
0: No, well, she shouldn't be. She's not a queen. She was a blow-in. Just like that other bird, Markle Meagle.
1: Oh, Meghan Markle.
0: I'm glad you're here for this.
1: Yeah, I'll try and clean it up as I go along. Should we take a break? Because we've still got to talk to Sam.
0: Big Phil, shout out to Philip Brown.
1: Oh, PB.
0: Yeah, the truck. He's had to sleep behind the wheel.
1: Oh.
0: Okay.
1: Okay. Let's do a break and back with more in just a moment.
0: 8:48, Danny Hoyland here for the Rocklea Hotel, family owned and operated, open from 9 a.m. daily, lunch from 11:30 a.m. till 2:30 p.m., got dinner from 5 p.m. till 9 p.m., there's a great TAB plus keynote, 20 of the latest gaming machines, drive through open from 9 a.m. every day, and on Wednesdays only, rump steak served with chip salad and sauce, only $19. 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

0: the tuners on the sides of your head. They're called the tuners, and that's what makes you hear.
1: Oh.
0: Fair enough.
1: It's and then we found out what your nose is for too.
0: Yeah, we're talking to Jeremy Rowland about sniffing, and you got to lead whatever your nose says, and you lead with your nose.
1: Yeah, that's right.
0: Well, I got a broken one, so I often led in the wrong
1: spot. Did you break your nose?
0: Playing rugby. Now, let's talk to who was a very talented rugby player, Sam Ingham Myers, right? Believe it or not.
1: Yes.
0: He was a talented, I think he played halfback, and he's in charge of the Normanby and the Rock Lee, and there's a lot of activities happening, and we'll go through it with him now. Good morning, Sam.
2: Good morning, boys. How are you this morning?
0: Oh, yeah, what did you play?
2: I played halfback.
0: I thought
2: at a very young age.
0: Yeah, that's you.
2: And had a lot of fun enjoying it, and still run around the touch football field today on a Monday night and a Wednesday morning.
0: Mate, just quickly, they said the Chiefs, they beat 31, they reckon the ref was hopeless.
2: It's amazing. So I listened to half of it on the ABC, and even Mooney, who commentates the ABC, was asking questions about the ref. And when I got home, I watched the last 20 minutes on Stan, and they said the same thing. And I've had a lot of messages today from a lot of mates querying the same. And he's a Kiwi ref. He's from Auckland. He's been refereeing Super Rugby since last year, 2025. But I think last night was one of his worst performances.
0: Well, he's going.
2: A lot of calls went across.
0: We're getting rid of him. He's going. I'm going to get him sacked. And also,
2: one of my mates has sent him a private message on Instagram not to come back.
0: They reckon he was really terrible. Greg O'Connor's a mate of mine went to St. Lawrence's. Greg, he follows it intently, and they said he was hopeless. Mate, the Eels 32 defeated the Cowboys 30, and I watched a bit of that because I don't have Stan Sport, which I better get it. I've got Dan Sport, and it's not on that channel. But let me tell you, that was a gun game. And the
2: it was unbelievable finish. And that really? Moses kicking that drop goal at the end was very impressive. Oh, very, very impressive.
0: With 3 points for a drop goal.
2: No, he got a one-pointer, but as he kicked the drop goal, he was taken out by a Cowboys player, so we got a penalty in front as a gimme. So they took the slot, they slotted that to make an extra two. So it's the rules that the league in the system probably wasn't favourable, but that's how they got 3 points.
0: All point kicks should be a point. Now,
1: I've got to point out that big day at the Rockley Hotel this Sunday for Mother's Day.
0: Yeah.
1: It's going to be a beauty. Sam, as we know, there's mini antipasto and arancini balls for entree.
2: I've been rolling the balls all week.
0: You need a couple of arancini balls or you won't have a child with your mother.
1: Yeah. Do you want to know what's for mains? We've got salmon pasta or the lamb rack, and then for dessert, red velvet cake. Now, people have got to get in lickety-split, don't they, Sam, and book their tickets.
2: They sure do. It's tomorrow, so if you've forgotten about your mum, you're going to be in trouble. But definitely ring today and make a booking. Yep. The Rockley and also the Normanby as well.
0: Mate, your mother, you've got your mum. You're very lucky. We've lost our mum.
2: We'll see her shortly. Actually, you're going to see her in 1 hour.
0: Oh, mate, they're pretty special mothers. They never stop being your mum.
2: That's very true, mate. And the people who are missing them will get to see them, embrace them, and enjoy the weekend.
1: Exactly.
0: My mother could never find a fault in anybody. Dad would be in the car and be, that bloke cut me off and going off, and mum would say, Dale, you don't.

0: is at the Normanby. And, of course, you've got all of the sports streaming on the big screens too, Sam.
1: We do. Even tonight, Fox Sports has got live coverage of the Broncos Manly from Four Pines Park. So we'll have that at the pub tonight. We're expecting a big crowd because the Bronx have got some great support at the moment. And there's a few players out, but we're expecting a good crowd in tonight.
2: You know, last weekend on Sunday at Coolangatta, we had the Bronzies Day. We present the caps with embroidered, like taken from the Wallabies, getting a toggle cap and the baggy green. Yep. Guess who did the presentations? For nothing. For nothing. Walter John James Hill. Lewis AM.
1: Oh, the king.
2: They all, you'd be walking along the path beside we doing that. That's Wally Lewis. That's, he was so good with the kids. And he was so good. I said, am I going to get a grumpy Wally or a happy one? He said, grumpy. You know, anyhow, what else we've got?
0: The Rockley Hotel, established 1874. Yeah. It's the 152nd birthday coming up on Saturday, the 30th of May.
2: Yes.
0: So make sure you get it in your diary now.
2: Yes.
1: It'll be a beauty. And also, the reason we're doing that day, because we actually don't have an actual day the pub started, but it's Queensland week, that week coming up, so we thought it would be good to do it on the Saturday. Yeah. Queensland Day's a couple of days after, and we've got live music and a lot of giveaways, so it'd be great fun celebrating a magnificent pub.
0: Yeah.
2: Well, I dedicate the program to my mum and dad every week, and happy Mother's Day to all the mums out there. You ever heard of Tommy Rowe?
1: No, Tommy Rowe.
2: He's 84 today. He's a US singer, and one of his hits was Dizzy. You're so dizzy. And we're going to play it. You probably haven't heard it on radio for a long, long time, mate. Have a wonderful weekend. I hope it all goes good for you. It's a perfect weekend. And to all the mothers out there, we love you. We care about you. You're very special.
0: Oh, that was very nice, Dan.
1: It's very beautiful. Thank you, boys.
2: Here we go.
0: See you, Sam.
2: See you, Sam.
1: Oh,
2: boy. Be safe. Swim between the flags. Don't drink and drive. And go to the Normanby and the Rockley Hotels at 8:57. We're live. Have a great weekend.

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1: Hello, I'm Kim Cartwright. The Deputy Prime Minister has denied claims the government is assisting so-called ISIS brides who returned to Australia. Three of the women who returned from a Syrian refugee camp have since been charged with crimes against humanity and terrorism offences. However, claims have emerged one of the women who returned to Melbourne and was not arrested may be eligible for government financial assistance. Speaking on Today, Richard Marles says none of the women are being helped.
2: I mean, you're speculating about it. I'm making it really clear that they've not received any taxpayer support.
3: Will
2: they, they've not been repatriated. Well, they've not received any assistance from the government in terms of being repatriated back to Australia.
1: People in the Sutherland Shire are being asked to check the New South Wales Health website after another confirmed case of measles. The patient recently returned from Southeast Asia, where there's an active outbreak. Dr. Anthea Catalaris says anyone who's been in the area should check whether they've been exposed.
4: A full list of locations is available on the New South Wales Health website, but some of the key locations include the Southgate Shopping Centre, some locations in Kareela Village, and several other locations in Sutherland Shire.
1: A US federal trade court has struck down US President Donald Trump's global 10% tariff, declaring it illegal. Nick Harper with more from Washington.
5: The 10% across-the-board tariff was meant to be a placeholder, put in place after the Supreme Court struck down his reciprocal Liberation Day tariffs in February. But a group of small businesses who brought the case argued that the Trump administration was simply trying to sidestep the Supreme Court ruling. The White House may now appeal, but if they lose, it'll mean more refunds for businesses affected at a time when the Trump administration is already trying to pay back $166 billion in Liberation Day tariffs. I'm Nick Harper in Washington.
1: Officials in the Spanish-controlled Canary Islands are preparing for the arrival of a virus-stricken cruise ship. Europe correspondent Josh Bavis.
6: On board the MV Hondius are more than 140 people from 23 countries, including four Australians. The plan to get everyone home is evolving. The leaders of the Canary Islands initially protested the arrival of the ship, so now it won't be docking, but rather anchoring off the coast. Those on board will be tested and monitored for symptoms before being taken to the airport and flown to Europe, including to a special medical centre in Madrid. Other nations, like Australia, have been invited to organise air transport for their citizens to be taken back home. The Department of Foreign Affairs and Trade has sent staff here to assist, but hasn't explained how it's planning to help. Officials around the world are tracing the movements of dozens of people who disembarked the ship when it docked in St. Helena before the outbreak was reported. Josh Bavis in Tenerife.
1: And the American government has begun releasing what it says are never-before-seen files documenting reports of UFO sightings from US military bases around the world. The trove contains images, videos, and declassified witness reports about sightings dating back to the 1940s. A note accompanying each clip declares the description provided is for informational purposes only. This is Air News. Round 9 of the AFL continued with two games last night. Here's Terry Daniel with the results.
7: The Western Bulldogs have withstood a late Port Adelaide charge to dramatically snap a four-game losing streak. The Dogs' Harvey Gallagher kicked the go-ahead point with 30 seconds left to seal the deal. Final score 10-14-74 to 10-12-72 at the Adelaide Oval. The Dogs skipper Marcus Bontempelli telling Fox Footy that Port Adelaide were great opponents.
8: They kept coming. We sort of kept trying to work our way through our own issues, especially second half. I thought we were just average ball in hand. We could have made more of our opportunities in that third quarter, and that's what happens. You just put yourself under pressure, and it did feel like we were just going to have to find a way and, you know, a point just to get in front at the right time.
7: In the other game, the Brisbane Lions, 14-16-100, beat Carlton, 13-11-89.
1: In NRL, an extra-time win for Parramatta Eels over North Queensland Cowboys, 33-30, and a 28-12 win for the Sydney Roosters over the Gold Coast Titans. The Raiders will be bolstered by the return of Ethan Strange and Hudson Young for tomorrow's clash with the Panthers. Hooker Tom Starling says they're giving themselves every chance of taking down the ladder leaders.
9: Yeah, it's going to be a good battle down here on Sunday Arvo, and
0: We've been doing our research on them all week and making sure we can put ourselves in the best position to win this weekend. And
1: in Super Netball, a 20-point win for the Adelaide Thunderbirds over West Coast Fever, 65-45. 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
11: Taking a look at your local Ipswich weather now for today. Sunny with light winds, a top temperature of 26 degrees. The outlook for tomorrow, partly cloudy, a slight chance of a shower. In the late morning and afternoon with light winds, temperatures 9 to 26 degrees. And on Monday, partly cloudy, a medium chance of showers, most likely in the morning and afternoon, temperatures 12 to 27 degrees. And that's your local Ipswich weather up to date.
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2: West Bremer Radio's Local News, I'm Damien Lee. A man has been charged following an alleged indecent act in Ipswich's CBD. Police allege the man exposed himself to a woman in a stairwell on April 23 before leaving the area on foot. With assistance from Safe City camera footage, officers identified and arrested the man the following day. Queensland Police Service say he has been charged with committing an indecent act in a public place and has been remanded in custody. He is due to appear before the Ipswich Magistrates Court on May 25. Police are urging anyone with information or similar experiences to come forward. The University of Southern Queensland has unveiled Australia's first industry-accessible cryogenic measurement laboratory at its Springfield campus. The new $5.5 million Quantum Cryo Lab will allow researchers and businesses to test next-generation quantum technologies in highly specialised ultra-cold environments. Funded by the Queensland Government, the facility is expected to accelerate innovation in areas including healthcare, cybersecurity, defence and energy. University leaders say the lab gives industry and researchers access to advanced infrastructure that is normally too expensive for most organisations. The facility is now open for bookings, with quantum technology company Analog Quantum Circuits already signed on as its foundation partner. After a decade at Ipswich State High School, respected educator and coach Chris Riches is preparing to move on to a new chapter. Mr. Riches has been credited with helping shape major school programs, including the Rugby League Academy that became the first in Australia to win national boys and girls titles. Beyond the classroom, he has also played a key role in local sport, leading the Ipswich Force men to an NBL 1 North Championship in 2023 and serving as president of Ipswich Basketball. Mr. Riches says the most rewarding part of his career has been seeing former students succeed in life beyond school. He will now transition into the mining sector, taking on a role managing a registered training organisation. And the Ipswich Hospital Museum is set to reopen next week in a new location. The museum will welcome visitors from Wednesday, May 13, now based at Crib House on Chelmsford Avenue, opposite the main hospital building. It will be open to the public every Wednesday morning, with group bookings available by arrangement. The move follows support from hospital staff and volunteers who helped relocate the collection from the Jubilee building. Organisers say the reopening marks an exciting new chapter for preserving Ipswich's healthcare history. And that's your local news up to date on West Bremer Radio.
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2: Taking a look at your local Ipswich weather now for today. Sunny with light winds, a top temperature of 26 degrees. The outlook for tomorrow, partly cloudy, a slight chance of a shower. In the late morning and afternoon with light winds, temperatures 9 to 26 degrees. And on Monday, partly cloudy, a medium chance of showers, most likely in the morning and afternoon, temperatures 12 to 27 degrees. And that's your local Ipswich weather up to date.
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3: Hello, I'm Kim Cartwright. It was 20 years ago today that a small Tasmanian town became the focus of the world. Brant Webb and Todd Russell walked free from the gold mine at Beaconsfield after being trapped underground for a fortnight. Air News' Steve Barker reported on the complex rescue mission from start to finish.
4: We've been so focused for the last 2 weeks, the media, the community, the mine workers, on what has been an unbelievably difficult operation.